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0: wife, kids, girlfriend, whatever.
1: They have those days. Those are family days. They have a day set aside for the family to come. Just like when you could bring your kid to work. It's not every day. Everybody would love to. Rob G, instead of paying childcare, would you want your two kids to be in there? Yeah, you would. Everybody would want them to be able to do that. No, this is a workplace. It doesn't mean that we're anti-kids or family.
0: Well, you sounded like it. But what I'm saying is...
1: You want your three daughters here? They would probably be here and you would be home.
0: No, not every day. No, not every day. But I'm more blown away at the amount. Like, the full-on sitting and laying in, like, that was when it was like, oh, it was, like I said, Monty, you know what I mean? Where, like, they walk up, you say something quick because she's getting ready to
1: Monty.
0: Go.
1: You know it was terrible.
2: No, it was not great. That is my quarterback. It was not great. But when you said, you're like, I wasn't sure if it was a picnic because you were like, wait, is this training camp?
0: Or is it was this, long.
2: Are they at a concert somewhere laying on the lawn?
1: It's just bad, right?
2: Yeah, no, it was not a great look. He's in love, and it's either going to be
1: that's
2: the
1: fine.
2: Best.
1: Go home and be in love.
2: No, I hear you. Listen, I don't disagree. I'm with you guys. Okay, this is not the Mike Trout take. This is I agree. It's either going to be his best season ever, or it's going to be the worst ever. And I can't imagine how bad it can get, but I feel like it can get bad.
1: Alex, where are you? Alex loved it.
3: You know what? I wish I could have
0: more of that. Yeah, you would.
3: I wish I got more of that. They were so in love. I saw him sitting there gazing at her beauty. She's
1: That's
3: like,
1: fine.
3: Oh, my God, we can
1: let
3: be the
1: him
3: next.
1: Let her be in the truck out in the parking lot, and he can come out during his water
3: okay.
1: break.
3: Okay. I'm asking you. No, so basically, I could see her, too. She's like, don't worry, babe. We'll be the next Taylor Swift and Travis Kelce.
2: But you're not. But you're not.
0: Look.
3: What I'm saying.
1: Nowhere close.
2: This is not even a little bit.
1: Not even close.
3: Hold on. Listen. If you watch the video, there's a little girl running by. There's family members
0: I was
3: going to
0: say, listen, I'll stall them out that it might be family day.
3: It was.
0: I mean, they're running. The kids running around. I see other people that clearly are not in the NFL. But it was the amount of the 1980s, you know, movie where the teen loves, you know what I mean, are sitting there like the varsity quarterback and the cheerleader girl.
1: Rob G, you know,
0: it had that look.
4: No, I'm not feeling this at all.
1: At all, right? And there's I just don't understand.
4: There is a big, you know, spectrum in between. LeBron and his wife back they doing a dap, like they had a whole handshake before on the side, and whatever they're doing here at Chargers training camp.
0: The are we all just jealous, is, Rob G?
3: That's no, what it sounds
4: I'm,
3: like.
4: I'm we you and I are happily married. Monty's in a long term relationship. Alex is with somebody. Rob Parker.
1: I suck.
4: Rob Parker's got women nationwide sending him letters.
3: That's a drop.
4: Like, there's no problem with having a love interest and being affectionate, but at work, bro?
1: I just don't.
3: Jealous.
1: Right.
3: Jealous.
1: It's not
3: so
1: jealous.
3: Much jealousy right now.
1: It's not jealous. Hey,
0: Alex would totally do that.
1: Kelvin wants his wife to do the weather on the morning news. Is that it? So
4: Alex
1: that you can canoodle?
4: His face painted,
3: Rob, this isn't the same. It's not an NFL game where he's like literally in between.
1: It's the workplace.
3: No, it's the workplace. It's family day. Come on, Rob.
1: Family
0: Alex
1: day.
0: Totally would.
3: Oh,
0: hey,
3: of
0: babe,
3: course.
0: Can you rub my man bun? Can you tie it up for me? Yeah, baby. Hey, baby.
1: That would be like me during the breaks having my wife or girlfriend washing my hair in the kitchen sink.
0: You would be just, don't say that, Rob, because now you for sure, I'm calling you Rob Herbert, because you would be down with that. You would 1,000% be down. Look at you like, that ain't a bad idea.
1: No, not at work. I think there's a workplace and there's a.
4: All right, well, quickly, just on that hair thing. I used to give Alex tape-ups back in the old studio.
3: He did.
4: During the show. Is that okay?
3: Hair.
4: Yeah.
3: Is that too much, Rob?
4: Is that too much?
5: A little too much?
1: No, that's not too much.
4: Okay, thank you.
1: Mm. I'm okay. Just don't bring in other people. The last time Kelvin let his nephew in or whatever.
4: We almost died.
1: And that was because Kelvin was like, yeah, we should let other people come in. This is one of Rob's mentees. Let's let him, anybody.
0: I ain't gonna lie.
1: Let anybody in. Let anybody in.
2: Racist.
1: They're asking me, do I know who that is? I don't know who that is.
3: Hey, you know who that is?
0: And the passcode is Rob Minty. You know the passcode? It ain't act-a-dack. It's Rob Minty. That's
1: you
0: all
1: just
0: you
1: leave
0: gotta
1: the door
0: say.
1: Open, let the
0: come
1: guy
0: on
1: walk
0: in.
1: In. Unbelievable.
3: Hey, Rob G, move my hair. We are.
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0: we grew up, you know, during that era, watched that stuff. Doesn't it feel like prehistoric times?
1: Yeah. No.
0: Compared to now?
1: No, there's no question. The game is bigger, faster, stronger. Just the way offenses are run, it's light years. I mean, I just remember the Big Ten that I went to Northwestern, right, and what I watched there. Yeah. And then Joe Tiller showed up with Drew Brees, who, you know, was just smiling and waving as he gets ready for Canton as well. And that offense was unlike anything you'd seen. And then teams started to replicate that, and we started spreading the ball and doing all these things. It's like, yeah, we're not in Kansas anymore.
0: Yeah.
1: So I love my plodding running backs. And any team that still employs a fullback, damn it, you're going to get my vote of confidence and my support along the way. Guys sticking their helmet in and just getting to work in between the tackles. But, yeah, it's light years from the game. We watch some of the old tape, and you just start laughing. It's like, wow, that's you know, how thin some of the linemen were, or the exact opposite. It's like those guys, they're going to run right past him in today's NFL. With the behemoths
0: just
1: that are
0: the
1: running.
0: Speed, right? Yeah. Like when you watch like old games and all, the speed now, it's just wild.
1: Yeah, you watch cornerbacks or certainly the safeties coming up for big hits. It's a different animal. All right, so here you go. Cooper Flag, one of one debut patch autograph card out of a new Topps Chrome update. And I'm watching on my stream, I've got a Big Bodega Cards, which is Carl Anthony Towns. He and his team are ripping 100 cases of this, trying to pull these big cards. But you get
0: two.
1: So, you know, there was an Ohtani card for frame of reference for folks that had logo patches and a Kanji autograph and a regular autograph that went for over $12 million about 2 weeks ago. So to put things in perspective here. Flag not quite to that level, but certainly enough bounties out here. But here's what the Mavericks said. They want part of it, unlike when Paul Skeens had his logo patch and the Pirates didn't bother. And then eventually they looked silly because it only went for $1 million. And I say only because of where the market is right now. But two Maverick season premium lower level tickets for 32 years. A signed game-worn Cooper Flag jersey, rookie jersey that is, a post-game photo op with Cooper Flag, private photo shoot with the Rookie of the Year trophy and the Larry O'Brien championship trophy. Okay, the one that they won or the one on loan for the Knicks. VIP tour of the Mavericks practice facility with a team meet and greet, private basketball experience for up to 10 guests at American Airlines Center. You could be like those guys that were trying out for that G League Detroit
0: did you see
1: squad.
0: That?
1: How great was that?
0: Oh my God, we'll
1: circle back to that because it was the best.
0: Yes.
1: Road trip experience to see the Mavericks versus the Celtics, airfare, hotel, game tickets. We'll have to do the math on what tickets in the lower bowl are for the Mavericks. That's pretty good package. I'll still take the cash.
0: Give me the money.
1: Yeah, it's going to be a couple of million, and I don't have to fly in or out of or move to Texas to make this thing happen. Not that I'm against Texas necessarily. He's Anthony. I'm Mike. Coming up next, Philly Talk on Fox. We are.
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0: Lows dip down to about 62 tonight under mainly clear skies. Winds out of the south around 5 miles per hour. Sunshine mixed with clouds at times, with fog in spots. Early tomorrow, chance of thunderstorms. High temperatures reach up to 83. Mainly clear skies tomorrow night. Slight chance of thunderstorms. Lows dip down to about 59. From the Weatherology Weather Center, I'm meteorologist Paul Trombley on 99.3 The Fan, Winona. Currently, it's 64 degrees.
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14: It may have just been a preseason game between the Panthers and the Cardinals, but it was a thriller.
15: Game on the line. King, he's going to step up. Pumps, runs, goal line. Is he in? Yes! Carolina wins! Haynes King, king of the night.
14: You heard it all on NBC. Not only did Haynes King score the rushing touchdown as time expired, he also threw for 180 yards and two touchdowns as the Panthers defeated the Cardinals 33-30 in the Hall of Fame game. In baseball, the Braves have won 8 in a row. They crushed the Marlins 11-3. Atlanta is the second team to reach 70 wins so far this season. The Red Sox have also won 8 in a row. They were down 5 different times but managed to beat the White Sox 12-11 in 13 innings at Fenway. And in the WNBA, the Sparks topped the Lynx 89-82, snapping Minnesota's 10-game winning streak. I'm Monty Bolaños.
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0: few. I think TV's Hunter. You know, I'm the big star, number one pick in the NFL draft back in the day. How'd we do?
1: You passed.
0: Fred Dreyer. His name's Fred Dreyer. Yeah.
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5: It may have just been a preseason game between the Panthers and the Cardinals, but it was a thriller.
6: Game on the line. King, he's going to step up. Pumps, runs, goal line. Is he in? Yes! Carolina wins! Haynes King! King of the night!
5: You heard it all on NBC. Not only did Haynes King score the rushing touchdown as time expired, he also threw for 180 yards and two touchdowns as the Panthers defeated the Cardinals 33-30 in the Hall of Fame game. In baseball, the Braves have won eight in a row. They crushed the Marlins 11-3. Atlanta is the second team to reach 70 wins so far this season. The Red Sox have also won eight in a row. They were down five different times but managed to beat the White Sox 12-11 in 13 innings at Fenway. And in the WNBA, the Sparks topped the Lynx 89-82, snapping Minnesota's 10-game winning streak. I'm Monty Bolaños.
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9: Okay, this is the one. 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
8: That idea is literally the greatest idea I have ever
9: literally
8: heard in my life.
9: Literally the greatest ever. Here we are. I'm all wearing right. Chaps.
10: See that?
11: They look great, man.
9: Thanks, man. They don't quite fit me as well as his coats did, but they do fit me. I'm just going to have to wear no pants underneath them.
10: Yeah, it's a trap. Wear them to Vegas in November.
12: Yeah, man. Oh, they're gonna on stage. You're going to be killing it.
10: Yeah, wear them on stage at the 25th anniversary bash, November 5th at TI.
9: My voice doesn't get any better. I might be wearing these for a job pretty soon.
11: Oh.
10: Well, it's a fun path later in life, right? Why not?
9: I got to try new things, right?
10: Yep. Let's do more of what really matters. Scores and stats around the world of sports and in between. Chris will change your life or something else. Late at the end of yesterday's show, the news broke that Jonathan Taylor was signing a 2-year, $44 million extension with Indy, $39 million guaranteed. That is at the time, it was the third largest in NFL history. I assume it's fourth now because the Gibbs deal was after that. What a monster year last year. I forgot how big of a year he had. Jonathan Taylor?
11: Oh, yeah.
10: 18 touchdowns rushing, 2 receiving, 1,585 yards. What a monster last year.
9: And how many people have starred in sitcoms and then gone on to be NFL players?
10: Very few.
9: It's unbelievable.
11: Great point.
9: Yeah, thank you. I make good points.
10: You know, I should have, based on my age, had Home Improvement hit me right between the eyes. I bet I've seen, I don't know, 3 episodes, maybe. Like, I never watched it when it was on. Yeah, maybe it was the Tim Allen sound effect that drove me nuts. I just never got into it.
11: Yeah, that's okay.
9: Is the Santa Claus.
11: Yeah.
9: Santa Claus.
12: Classic.
10: Did you guys watch Home Improvement, though, or not?
11: Oh, yeah.
12: Yeah, I watched it growing up.
11: Wilson.
10: Yeah. The dude over the fence.
12: Ball. Yeah, never saw his face.
9: It had Pam Anderson on it, too, right?
10: Yeah, she was the Tool Time gal or whatever it was called.
9: Speaking of Tool Time, look at this, Echo. Why people like A-list chefs.
10: Well, yeah. It's exposure.
11: What's going on?
12: I love that you got to everybody be cool.
9: I hope that this doesn't like, I mean, this is not how you wanted me to remember your dad when I'm wearing his chaps. I bet was shaking my butt.
10: Or maybe exactly how you want to do it. You never know. What really matters, though, is
9: I like
10: this.
12: They're nice.
9: I feel,
12: look amazing from this angle, huh?
9: I feel like I should pull a hi-ya. You don't say hi-ya when you do
11: No, you do not.

0: same thing. Another company with a multi-million dollar payout to Kawhi Leonard, and it looks like he didn't do one second of work. So it's just companies that wanted to help the Clippers get Kawhi Leonard to L.A. He can still get the max deal from the Clippers, but even more money to come to Los Angeles by having these companies pay him a whole bunch of money and do $0 of work.
1: We call that no-show job.
0: It's like an NIL deal, but in the NBA, which is circumventing the salary cap.
2: Do we know how much he got, he's received?
0: It just says multi-millions. I'm not sure exactly how much, but a lot.
2: Yeah.
0: So the problem is, and I don't know how much you're following this, Parrish.
2: Not at all.
1: He doesn't know.
0: He was getting traded to the Raptors. He was going to go back to the Raptors, a month or so ago?
1: Yeah, right around,
0: But the deal has stalled because part of the deal would be that Toronto was going to have to take the brunt of the punishment. The Clippers were going to be off the hook.
1: Zero.
0: Raptors are basically like, hey, if you take Kawhi, then you're going to have any problems that come with what the Clippers did. And then the NBA was like, well, hang on. What are we doing here?
2: Yeah, that doesn't make sense.
0: How about let's keep him in L.A. until we figure this out? Well, as of a week or two ago, they think the full investigation might take into 2027. So is he going to play for the Clippers game one, or is he going to be suspended due to,
3: suspended due to?
0: I wonder. Yeah.
1: Due to his favorite film.
0: Because obviously he played last year.
1: Yeah.
0: So my guess is he's just going to keep playing for the Clippers until they figure out what's going on. And then the Clippers are going to get punished. Yeah. And it should be epic punishment. Yeah. The Wolves got gutted for the Joe Smith deal. Gutted.
1: Yeah.
0: Can't do a slap on the wrist if you're taking this seriously.
1: Nope.
0: Right? Adam Silver is going to have to hammer the Los Angeles Clippers.
1: Which will be tough because it's a L.A. team.
0: And it's Ballmer and he's got, whatever. You got to hammer him.
1: You have to.
0: Wonder if he will. But what really matters is this.
3: What I'm about to say is true.
1: Oh.
3: A24 has released its first full look at Lance Oppenheim's To Catch a Predator drama starring Robert Pattinson as Chris Hansen.
0: The trailer before The Odyssey was epic.
1: Epic.
0: It looks extremely intense.
3: How are they making a movie out of making a television show?
0: Don't know, but he's playing Chris Hansen and they're showing the rise of To Catch a Predator on Dateline. Which is one of my all-time favorite shows. I just freak out.
2: Oh, my Lord.
3: It also stars Merritt Weaver, Skylar Gisondo, Phoebe Bridgers, and Mark Rosen.
0: Again. No, hang on. He was just trying to tell them not to talk to people online.
3: It says here he plays himself.
0: He drove 20 hours to make sure the person was okay.
2: Yeah.
3: Sorry, Rosie. I'm eating.
1: He's going to sue you.
3: No, he's not. I don't know. I mean, don't get me wrong. I love the TV show.
0: And that dude can act, man. Robert Pattinson can act.
3: He's great.
1: Yeah.
0: I think this is going to be good. I hope. Well, hang on. I hope it's going to be good. Because
3: it's A24.
0: It's A24. It's Robert Pattinson. And it's about To Catch a Predator. I like all three of those things on paper. I should love this movie. Let's hope it's good.
3: Yeah, apparently, I haven't seen the trailer, but apparently you saw it. Like the head of the network says, I hate your show, but it's doing just so great. I have to put you on primetime.
0: It is the ultimate reality show because, like I've said 1,000 times about that show, you're watching these predators. You're watching their lives end. And they deserve it.
3: So you're
0: simultaneously like, wow, your family's going to hate you. Your neighbors are going to hate you. You're going to lose your job. You're going to jail. Like, you've just lost everything, and I get to watch it. And you deserve it.
2: I couldn't wait to hear what excuses they were going to use next.
0: It was always the same stuff, right? It was, this is my first time, or I was never actually going to do anything. Or like I just said, it was, no, I came over here specifically to warn this person about the dangers of talking to older people online.
1: I was going to wait with them until their mom got home.
0: Yep, for sure.
2: That one I was like.
0: But sir, you drove across country overnight. I know, I was very concerned. Mm-hmm. But you did bring the Zima and the condoms, correct?
3: It's always Zima.
0: Well, I did.
2: Yeah. Always.
3: Why was it always Zima?
0: They had to show intent, right? That's why they specifically said they would ask for like pizza or McDonald's or whatever. It was whatever the person had asked for. If the person brought it, that helps the case that they showed the intent to go through with it. Oh, my God. Just the worst people in the world.
1: Worst people on the planet. Wasn't there an episode in your hometown?
3: Right down the road from my hometown, and I just held my breath the whole time.
0: Please don't be a family member.
3: made it through that.
0: Take a seat, Dwight.
3: Yep.
1: Poor Dwight.
3: There's a documentary film in the works about Brady versus Manning. That'll be fun to watch. I'll watch that, man.
0: Hmm.
1: Hey, did you see the movie news that broke yesterday? That Jim Carrey's going to play the dad in Jetsons? They're going to like...
0: George Jetson?
1: Yeah.
3: But are they going to make it as a cartoon or...
1: I don't know. It might be real. I don't know.
0: Oh. Well, hang on, Parrish. You weren't here yesterday. Tell him about that scary news about that actress.
1: Oh, Parrish.
2: Yeah.
1: Did you hear about the actress that got stabbed?
2: No.
1: Reese? Yeah, Reese got stabbed.
2: Really?
1: Yeah.
2: Okay, Witherspoon, thank you.
1: No, it was with a knife. Hawk loves that bit. He laughed so hard the four times we had to make the video.
0: It's so dumb.
3: Yeah. I couldn't get through the whole thing.
0: I just love that Sauce is not great at the setup, right? Like, I love watching you try to get people to walk into
3: the
0: it.
3: The best way to go, Sauce, would be go like this. Go, did you hear about that actress that got stabbed?
0: No, who?
3: Reese. Witherspoon.
1: Oh, yeah.
3: No,
1: yeah,
3: with
1: a
3: knife.
1: Yeah, brilliant. Yeah.
0: But you,
1: good point.
0: Do it again. Pretend Chris just didn't say that. Hey, Parrish.
2: Yeah.
0: Sauce has some pretty bad news for you.
2: Oh, what's that, Sauce?
1: Did you hear about that actress that got stabbed? Her name's, it's Reese.
2: Witherspoon?
1: No, it was with a knife.
2: Well done.
3: That's how it's done.
1: Yeah.
0: Well better.
1: Done. Oh, okay. Thanks.
2: Is that what it helped? Because I was kept waiting for you to say more because you're just like, Reese.
1: Well, I'm not smart, Parrish.
3: Did you call me Cisco and Ebert?
1: Yeah, I did.
0: Thong song.
1: You need help.
0: The news is next. Initials 1 hour and change from now with $121,500 up for grabs with the St. Paul Federal Credit Union Initials jackpot. Let's have somebody win $121,000 today.
2: Yes.
0: And somebody will win quarterfinal number 7 and advance to the semifinals.
3: Come on, you guy.
0: Everybody's got to get at least 3 to get into that wild card conversation, which is already overbooked. We don't know what we're going to do. There's only 6 spots max, and we already have 7 people with 3. We don't know what we're going to do yet. We have like a week and change to figure that out. What a mess. The committee might need to ask other people for opinions, because the committee doesn't know what to do with this.
2: That's rare.
0: The news is next.
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6: Sunshine. Mixed with clouds, with fog at times early today, with a chance of thunderstorms. Highs level off around 83, southwesterly winds 5 to 10 miles per hour. Mainly clear skies tonight, chance of thunderstorms. Lows level off around 59. High temperatures reach up to 82 tomorrow. Clear skies. From the Weatherology Weather Center, I'm meteorologist Paul Trombley on 99.3 The Fan, Winona. 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
3: Whole world. 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And Louisville's in town tonight. 7:07. They beat Louisville yesterday.
0: Oh yeah, Louisville sucks.
3: And then 6:37 on Saturday as well. And then on the 9th, a 2:07 game, which is Sunday. So get on out to Saints baseball. CHS Field, saintsbaseball.com. Everybody back with me yet?
0: Yep.
3: Hi, guys.
2: Hi.
3: Here's what's going on. What's
0: Marky
3: going
0: Mark,
3: on?
0: Look, Rick Fields behind me, man.
2: Oh, there he
0: the
2: is.
0: The man, the myth, the legend. You're in trouble,
2: ready
0: buddy.
2: There you go, Rick.
0: Scare him down for look the next hour. Scare him.
3: Or kiss him.
0: Or yeah, make or out with him. Him. That would throw him off.
2: One, yeah, which one will throw you off more?
23: Stare down or make out?
0: I think he's game for either.
2: Maybe try a little bit of both.
0: Rick doesn't mess around.
3: Looks like he parties to me.
0: Yep. 1 hour from now, Parrish, you can do this. All right, but first, the news.
3: Yeah. A man is facing charges after allegedly crushing a car with a tractor during an argument.
0: What?
3: He won that argument, man.
2: Yeah.
3: A Levi Gaze. Come on.
2: That's a great name.
3: Come on. Come on.
24: I mean, between your jeans and those chaps, that kind of describes your bottom half right now.
3: It's like a biker gang. Oh. Levi Gaze was arrested by Santa Barbara County Sheriff's Department deputies last weekend. He allegedly drove a front loader tractor into a car, crushed the hood, the back windshield, and the trunk, and damaged the front bumper. Investigators say Gaze destroyed a woman's car after getting into an argument with her and was arrested after the incident. Come on, man, chill.
2: Now we got to know what the argument was about.
24: Yeah, man. Gaze at a graveyard.
3: Yeah, he was at a graveyard.
24: Oh, was
3: earlier
24: he?
3: Today.
24: Yeah. Who was?
3: Levi Gaze.
24: Gaze at a graveyard.
3: You know, that guy, it's been building up inside him since the day he was born. You know?
0: Yeah, good point.
3: Just pissed at the world.
0: Rosie, yesterday on the Common Man program,
3: yeah.
0: They were talking about cities in Minnesota, and I believe at one point he said Gaylord pretty loud, and I'm like, man, do we do it?
1: Yeah. Yeah.
3: No.
0: He said it clear as day, too.
1: Yeah.
0: But no. Out of context, I don't know how we do it without coming off as super offensive. Well, but
1: what's your favorite city in Minnesota?
4: Gaze at a graveyard.
0: The guy just can't help himself.
3: Yeah, it's down by Henderson, Minnesota. I was actually there last weekend, strangely enough. Weirdly enough. Weren't you on his podcast there, Mark Parrish?
2: I was, yeah. Went in on Monday.
0: He has a podcast?
2: Yeah. Rosen Sports Monday.
3: Everybody's doing podcasts, man. You were on with Levy?
0: Yeah, everybody's making money. Everybody's monetizing podcasts. Yep. Fascinating.
2: How do they do that?
0: I don't know. Margo?
3: I didn't know.
0: How was it?
2: It was good. Yeah, it was great. He gave me plenty of space to talk about kind of what I've been through in mental health, how important that is for not just those old beat up athletes, but for everybody to reach out and have the strength and to know that it's okay to not be okay.
3: Amen, brother. Spread the word. That Amen. Is the case. Absolutely.
2: Mental health matters.
3: Yep,
2: take care of yours.
3: That is correct, sir. Well done. You know what makes me feel happy is buying things at garage sales. And
0: you got to give us time to guess.
2: And my parents.
3: Yeah, I love it. I love it. I still want to do a reality show called Sailing about me going garage sailing and trying to, get that burned out light bulb and lamp for a little off. You know what I mean? Like to dicker with somebody. I love it. I love to dicker with people. Here's the story about something as a kid we loved. The 127-mile garage sale.
5: The event begins in Michigan and runs 690 miles through Ohio, Kentucky, Tennessee, and Georgia before ending in Alabama. The event gives the public the chance to stay off of busy highways and instead enjoy scenic routes through small towns and rural communities. It runs through Sunday. I'm Mark Mayfield.
3: Thanks, Mark. You can get a Billy Bass.
0: I'm Barry Williams.
3: You can get a lamp. A bicycle with no tires on it.
2: Guarantee you there's some baseball cards in there somewhere.
0: Moonshine.
3: You better believe it.
1: Sack of marbles. Petey.
3: Yeah. Sweet sex.
1: But
3: this is probably a bad idea, ladies and gentlemen. They've used AI to create a new virus.
6: The Stanford-led team is hoping that the technology could lead to medical benefits, like using AI-created viruses to kill E. coli and fight drug-resistant bacteria. But critics are concerned it could open the way to creating viruses that are difficult to stop or even new biological weapons. The research was published in the journal Science. I'm Tammy Trujillo.
0: Again, every time we hear one of these stories, and I'm not saying it's not completely wrong, right? What she just said is probably very true. But if we just go back a week, AI still thinks that sauce is Asian.
3: Yeah.
0: You know what I'm saying? Like, we're still...
1: Me?
0: Yeah, remember when you started off with like a full head of hair and you were beautiful and halfway through, you were like a ripped Asian guy.
3: You certainly
0: really good
3: were.
0: Looking, by the way. Yeah. Just not anything like you.
1: Yeah.
0: That's
1: the best I've felt in years.
0: So... I don't think we have much to fear. So far, again, it just thinks that humans want to stare out over landscapes and look out on the horizon and just think.
3: Yeah.
0: That's all we do, I guess.
1: Yeah. You can finally take a real deep breath.
3: Why is that?
1: Well, because you're
0: a
1: Tuscany.
0: You mean a true exhale from all of our stress, right? You're just out in nature, nary a whisper of wind, arrivederci, off to Tuscany.
3: That's right.
0: Did he mention that on the podcast?
2: No, he actually didn't.
0: Arrivederci.
3: I'm shocked.
2: Arrivederci.
3: Yeah.
0: Off to Tuscany.
3: Off to Tuscany we go.
0: Off to Henderson, Minnesota.
3: And off to the movies, ladies and gentlemen. Well, kind of. I guess you'll watch it at home. The Madden movie is coming.
6: Amazon MGM Studios says that Madden will begin streaming worldwide on November 18th on Prime Video. The film, directed by David O. Russell, is centered on Madden coaching the Oakland Raiders to a Super Bowl victory in 1977 and co-stars Christian Bale as Raiders owner Al Davis. Nicolas Cage has released a promotional video for the movie and said that accepting the role to play this larger-than-life legend has been a highlight for him. I'm Tammy Trujillo.
3: Did we know Christian Bale was a part of this?
0: Yeah.
1: Yeah, he's what's-his-face.
0: Al Davis,
3: he just literally said it.
1: I know. I was about to say it, but sometimes I have to pause to think.
0: This is one of the best examples ever. When they first started releasing the photos of Al Davis and John Madden. It'd be like, Nicolas Cage is unrecognizable as John Madden. It's like, that's just Nicolas Cage with a wig.
1: Yeah.
0: It's like ridiculously easy to tell that that's Nicolas Cage. He's unrecognizable. Nope. Right. Everybody knows that's Nick.
1: Everybody.
0: Everybody. Blind people know that's Nick Cage.
3: Yeah. So there you go. That's the news. That's what's happening in the world today.
0: John Mulaney's playing something called Trip Hawkins in this movie. I didn't know Mulaney was in that movie.
3: Trip Hawkins.
0: Yeah, who's Trip Hawkins? Let me click on this. Trip Hawkins. He's an American entrepreneur. Oh, he's the founder of EA Sports, or EA. So he's must have the Madden video game.
3: Yeah, man.
0: Angle.
1: Yeah, I bet he's done okay.
3: Remember that? Did we? Am I the only one who listened to that podcast about the making of Madden, the football game?
0: I think so.
3: Yeah, it's pretty interesting, man. How he was. John was like, okay, you can put my face on this, but I need this to be very realistic. So they sent him like the first version of the game. He's like, that sucks.
1: Wasn't it this? I need this. I need this.
3: Yeah, stuff like that.
1: Yeah.
3: Yeah. Trip Hawkins. What a great name. Trip.
0: William is his real first name, but Trip's a better one.
2: Yeah.
3: Entrepreneur and founder of EA Sports. Good for the game.
0: In 2023, it was announced that Will Ferrell had entered early negotiations to star in the middle of the John Madden film. But in August, Nicolas Cage eventually was cast to play Madden.
3: He's unrecognizable.
0: Unrecognizable as John Madden. Man. All right. We learned something.
3: We did.
0: All right. 1 hour from now, initials quarterfinal number 7. But when we come back, Sauce Sports. But then, 10 minutes from now, Parker Fox should be here. Frank Vassalero should be in the building. Alicia Lewis should be in the building. It's going to get packed quickly. Sauce with Sports after this. Power Trip Morning Show on the Fan.
3: Hey, it's Chris Hockey, the Power Trip Morning Show. 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
1: It's great seeing you guys. Yes, I will see you guys next week.
2: Yeah, buddy.
3: All right, hang on. Really quickly, let me look at this because I don't know, even though Zach probably has it up, but give me 13 seconds. Talk amongst yourselves, Rhode Island, neither a road nor an island discuss.
4: You guys are the best. This was fun. This, man, that guy was a steamroller.
3: Yeah.
4: Unbelievable. He just killed it.
5: Yeah.
3: Of course, makes both us. Monday, quarterfinal number 8, Zach Halvorsen takes on former champion Justin Gard.
4: Yep.
3: Care 11's Lou Ragoose.
2: Yeah.
3: Lou. Lil B. Yeah. You've faced her many times in program password, Frank.
4: She's sharp.
3: And Audra Martin. So Barb, Audra, Lou Ragoose, Justin Gard, and Zach Halvorsen on Monday.
4: Nice.
3: All right. Good to see you guys. Everybody have an awesome weekend.
4: Yeah,
3: 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The Power Trip returns 5:30 to 9 on Monday. 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
9: The Twins spoil the Royals' sweep bid by winning the final game of the three-game series 4-3. The win breaks a four-game losing streak with Brooks Lee having the game-winning single in the top of the eighth that scored 2 runs. The Vikings return to practice today after having yesterday off, and preseason starts a week from tomorrow. And the Winona Chiefs start postseason play tomorrow in Red Wing against the 4-seed Stuartville Racine. First pitch is slated for 5 p.m.
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18: Okay, this is the one. 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
18: Oofta, this golf stuff is for the birds. 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
7: 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Wisconsin head coach Luke Fickell has spoken this offseason about a culture shift within his program that happened this past summer. He's making sure players are leading the right way and holding teammates accountable. Receiver Chris Brooks has taken that so seriously, he has a new moniker amongst his teammates.
8: They started calling me the dictator. I'm not mad at it because they know that I'm going to call you out when you aren't doing what you're supposed to. And you know, I'm going to take care of things and take care of them, but like let them know when they're wrong. And I think that love and what we have for one another is something that you can tell is different. And I just try to do my best to lead my room and talk to the guys in that leadership group about what we need to do. And I think we're all very open to hearing it, and we want the best for one another, so we don't shy away from any problems and, you know, taking care of the team.
7: Brooks and the Badgers will open the season on Sunday, September 6th, taking on Notre Dame at Lambeau Field in Green Bay. Meanwhile, Wisconsin will host Minnesota in the battle for Paul Bunyan's axe this year on Black Friday. 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On Monday, we'll take a look at the Ohio State Buckeyes. That's the Golden Gopher Daily Update. I'm Mike Grimm.
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0: 49er Kyle Juszczyk. Mm-hmm. So what do you know about Juszczyk and his game? And would you say, when you get it all down and it's quick twitch and it's second nature, that you're comparable to the way Kyle plays?
1: Yeah, man, every fullback has watched an unbelievable amount of Juszczyk if you're trying to play fullback.
0: Mm-hmm.
1: Similar systems and similar stuff. It's cool to watch now, you've seen the tape so many times and you wonder why things are being done like that, and now you're kind of in this similar system. You're like, oh, I get why that happens.
0: Yeah.
1: Him and then Alec Ingold's another guy I like to watch too, who plays in a similar system.
0: Played for Miami?
1: Yeah, played for Miami with Frank. So, Frank's always able to help me, talk through why he does certain things like this. But, mm-hmm. It's great to have, guys like that in the league. It's cool to be, at that level now where you're watching these guys and you're expected to go play to that standard now.
0: Yeah.
1: Those two guys are definitely names as a fullback, you watch a lot of, and guys you want to replicate and you want to play that same play style.
0: Well, a week from Saturday, and I don't know if he's going to play, but Patrick Ricard, mm-hmm. I don't know how familiar you are with him, but he played for the Ravens. And, I mean, you'd have to gain 100 pounds to be like Ricard. But, I mean, when you see his size, when he played for the Ravens and he was in front of Derrick Henry, that was 540 pounds of humanity coming at people. So that's another one to study, with the good feet and everything. And he catches it occasionally. And Patrick Ricard, you'll see him coming up in that Giants game.
1: Yeah, it's the fullback community is a small community.
0: Mm-hmm.
1: With some people are in touch, and it is kind of like a running a thing of Ricard's kind of his own animal.
0: Yeah, right.
1: he kind of does his own thing. He's 300 pounds, and he moves so well. It's so impressive. You try and take as much as you can from that tape.
0: Yeah,
1: there's some things you can't replicate. There's some things you can. There's some things where you're like, how is he doing that at 300 pounds?
0: So you're 23 years old, yet you know a lot about fullbacks from the last 10, 15 years, right? So if I'm Lorenzo Neal.
1: Everybody, yeah, I know
0: Lorenzo Neal. Okay, with the neck thing.
1: Tom Rathman.
0: Yeah, what about Madison Hedgecock?
1: Should I know that one?
0: I don't know. Get to the YouTube machine. Okay. I think you'll like it. Hey, great meeting you, and best of luck to you, ma'am. Have a great practice today, and we really enjoyed that. Thank you.
1: Awesome. Thank you for having me, guys.
0: Max Bredesen, fullback for the Minnesota Vikings, back after this.
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4: The Twins spoil the Royals' sweep bid by winning the final game of the three-game series 4-3. The win breaks a four-game losing streak, with Brooks Lee having the game-winning single in the top of the eighth that scored two runs. The Vikings return to practice today after having yesterday off, and preseason starts a week from tomorrow. And the Winona Chiefs start postseason play tomorrow in Red Wing against the four-seed Stuartville Racine. First pitch is slated for 5 p.m.
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21: Of course, well, yeah, nice. Of course.
0: Do you have Tom Condon's number?
21: Tommy Condon Jr.
0: What about Sean McVay?
21: No, I don't have Sean McVay's number.
0: John yet. Harbaugh?
21: No.
0: Okay. You can get that one when we go to MetLife Stadium.
21: Yeah, and you can get Jesse Minners when they come here for joint practices August 19th. No, it was a good off day. Needed
0: hey, Roquan,
21: off.
0: Can I have your number?
21: Yeah, excuse me, Lamar. No, it was good. It was fun. Training camp's been fun. I've had a good
0: me
21: time.
0: Me too. What do you think of Caleb Banks through the early stages?
21: Yeah, I mean, first and foremost, the fact that he's been on the field and present is an extreme positive.
22: And it's been every step of the way he's present, right?
21: Yeah. And I would say, I mean, PA, you know that, and you both of you guys have been out of practice. Like, that guy, I mean, the size and the ability to move at that size is just, I just haven't seen much of that in my lifetime of covering football or any other mm-hmm. sport. So,
0: and I'm not being homerific with this. If I am, you're good about teasing me about it. But Caleb Banks, defensive rookie of the year. Okay, would I shove a ton in on it? No, but he's 65-1. At 65-1, a little $10 spotty to scoop 660. That's not the worst thing in the world.
21: I mean, the fact that they've already mixed him in with the ones defensively. It's not every snap. It's not every team drill. But I do think that tells you what the vision ultimately will be. So, yeah, I think really positive. I'll be curious if he plays in the preseason at all. I don't have any information on whether he would or wouldn't. But
0: I'm starting to think about that. Like Hockenson, Aaron Jones, Justin Jefferson, you know, maybe Isaiah Rodgers, Byron Murphy. I'm just not Van Ginkle. I'm not sure those guys will play.
21: Yeah, it'll be really telling, I think, to see if after some of the previous years and how they've gone about it, do they want to shift that approach? What is the advantage or disadvantage of that? But I would just say, you asked about Banks. Like, the one thing that stands out throughout this camp for me is the rookies in general.
0: Mm-hmm.
21: I mean, whether you want to talk about Max Bredesen, who you had on the show, whether you want to talk about Jake Golday and what I've seen from him, Chuck Demings is obviously the star of the show so far. I mean, I would just say the early returns on a lot of these guys are really, really positive, and that is I think one of the early stories of this camp. I don't know what you guys are doing.
0: What if Brzezinski went mic drop on his only draft?
1: There we go.
0: What if the Briz drafts one of the greatest in the history of the team?
1: There we go.
21: I texted somebody the other day. I'm like,
1: Grand slam.
21: And I'm like, you know, this is obviously a positive lens on it, but you just wonder if Rob Brzezinski, who has given his work life to this organization, you know, oversaw the draft that charted the correct course for this organization into the future.
0: Yeah.
21: Like, the poetry of that is unmistakable.
0: It's
21: like
0: fantastic.
21: It just is. Now, it's really early, and I don't want to, you know, I know I'm getting probably ahead of the skis, but like, just objectively, if I go back and think about the previous draft classes for this team and the early returns on what that looked like, there's just a difference, and I can't mince words on that.
0: Mm-hmm.
22: Talking about Caleb Banks and him, the physically imposing, I think I had texted you this, like, I bring my girls to camp. They felt like they were walking. They might as well have been walking on the moon when they saw Caleb Banks from 15 feet away. And it was warranted, because that's something. Is he potentially, and our focus on that's a good thing. And hopefully Brzezinski did hit a grand slam, because we're going to need some help from the kids. Does that potentially overshadow the production we've seen from, and PA's mentioned him, Ingram Dawkins or Levi, et cetera. And Jalen Redmond was a name that we were obsessed with a year ago. Now he's got to go out and do it again, right?
21: Yeah.
22: And so as our focus on the number one pick, which is again, reasonable to do so, we want that to show up and show up early. But are there some other good things happening on the defensive front that we should be privy to and focused on as well?
21: Yeah, absolutely. I mean, I think when they've played in training, this has been hilarious. The lights went off. Training camp, when they've played with the five down front, it's been a lot of Levi Drake Rodriguez in the middle, and I felt like he's been pretty active. Jalen Redmond flashes every single day, and I continuously believe that the fact that he wears 61 misdirects some people both here and nationally from understanding kind of the wrecking, his ability to wreck shop. And then Dallas Turner has ripped around the edge throughout a lot of these practices. And I mean, we've talked about it. We talked about it all spring and summer. It's going to have to be a major year for Dallas Turner. That doesn't mean he has to be the hero of this defense. That's not how they really want to go about it. But, I do think the defensive line and what they can do in terms of generating pass rush should be there as long as these guys stay healthy. And I think that's really important, like the durability and the health of the Van Ginkles, the Turners, the Cashmans. Probably can't talk enough about how important that's going to be.
0: Alec Lewis's inclusion, specifically when we begin the Friday football feast, provided by Steve's Appliances and stevesappliances.com.
22: You know, mentioning Dallas Turner, we'll just continue down this defensive bent here. I did love how B-Flo put it, that this is a defense that wins as a team.
21: Mm-hmm.
22: So it's not necessarily sitting in a room with Dallas and saying, I need 12 sacks out of you, right? The benchmarks will come if the plays are done correctly and the growth is there. Do we get any vibe in terms of how conscious Dallas is of not just this opportunity, but maybe you could look at it as a responsibility post-Grenard, and the opportunity he's going to get is so massive, and forget about whoever the team could add at edge at some point with some cash in their pocket. Dallas has to know somewhere inside that year three, I'm top of the depth chart now. I'm making plays, making moves, and this is a big spot for him.
21: Yeah, he talked the other day walking off the practice field, and I went in there to ask him some questions about defending the run game. And I would just say my impression standing there for 2 minutes, and so take it for what it's worth, his disposition just seemed like very business-minded, very like no-nonsense. And it, for me, it stood a little bit in stark contrast of when he first walked in here. Not that he was wide-eyed. He came from Alabama, Nick Saban. He knew what was required. But I just feel like he has gotten to a place where 3 year, you know, he's now entering his third year. I think he understands the level at which he has to work, the level of expectation. And I think to your point, Nordo, about team defense, like that takes a level of selflessness and understanding of responsibility. And I'm just really looking forward to seeing what it looks like for him this year, because the athleticism, the explosiveness has never been a question, and he's going to get more opportunities than ever to show improvements in technique as a pass rusher. So it should be fun to watch.
0: It's 10:15, 9 to noon is at the Vikings Entertainment Network and the radio studio at Twin Cities Orthopedics Performance Center. Alec Lewis, who covers the team for The Athletic and theathletic.com, is our guest. And we have much more to get into with him, but first.
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19: Chance for storms
23: today.
19: Otherwise cloudy. Daytime highs approaching 82. Southwest winds 8 to 15 miles per hour. Chance for storms
23: tonight, 59.
19: High temperatures reach up to 82 tomorrow. Sunny skies. 84 Sunday with a slight chance of thunderstorms. 81 Monday. Chance for storms continues. From the Weatherology Weather Center, I'm meteorologist Paul Trombley. On 99.3 The Fan, Winona. Right now, it's 73 degrees.
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0: announcers all seeing this Golday stuff off the edge and blows up Hockenson on a play the other day. Well, then what's the next phase with him? Because we're big context guys. Well, the next practice, well, let's test him in the Tampa 2 drop. And then now you're seeing receivers behind him, and he's late, and he's putting his arms out like, my bad. So the raising the kids on the fly is so wonderfully fascinating.
1: Yeah, but the fact that Brian Flores, who has deferred to veterans at every turn since he's been here with the Vikings, has trusted these guys enough already to have them out there, I think tells you as much as you need to know as anything. So
2: you know why? Because Brzezinski hit a grand slam.
0: Yeah, the Briz draft might be the greatest might in the history the of the Minnesota Vikings.
1: The amount of, like, I've already gone down that path of, like, if this draft becomes one of the best they've had in recent memory and helps them course correct in terms of how they want to spend financially.
0: Yep.
1: I mean, Rob Brzezinski will probably never get enough credit for it, for what he shepherded them through, but
0: he will 9 to noon. It's not sit in your office, shut up, and work that abacus. It's, bro, you just killed it from Banks through Gerhardt. Let's go.
1: Yeah, I like Chuck Demings, I mentioned it. Like, I wrote about him for this morning, and you don't want to make too much of it, but, like, the guy...
0: He fits.
1: He brings energy, and I've said since Cam Bynum left, like, the celebrations were a lot, and a lot of people, you can make too much of it, but I do
0: think... Well, it's a movie.
1: But I do think it is. And I do think some of the joy of that... It flows throughout a team as much as it does become kind of a, you know, maybe a look at me circumstance. Right. Like, I do think there's joy in that stuff.
0: But here's
1: Chuck Demings brings that.
0: But see, here's the prescient nature or the awareness that I'm really liking about Charles Demings. Are we going with Chuck, by the way, or can it be Charles?
1: Flores called him Chuck D.
0: Okay, Chuck D. All right.
2: Enemy, though.
1: Exactly.
2: Enemy, for sure.
0: I love that. So you can go gangster on teams. So here's Pierre has that great first practice. Okay? I mean, he's full speed. Jefferson's half, three-quarter speed. Bro, I mean, it's... What are you doing? Well, I don't have the money you have. I'm trying to find a way to play. Pierre was awesome on Jefferson that first practice. Well, then he walks away with Duhamel and the training staff at the end, and we don't see him for three quarters of a week. Here's what I like.
1: How is Connor Wicker?
0: Here's what I like about Demings. He smelled the blood in the water. It's with respect.
1: Yeah.
0: That guy ain't here. He may say he doesn't have Jefferson money. I don't have Pierre money. So if you're gone, I'm taking your money. And Demings did the very best he could to jump up, open eyes, and be like, if this guy ain't here, you can trust me.
1: And the question I would ask is, when was the last time this was the cornerback conversation? Like, ooh, could that guy who looks pretty good push that other guy who looks pretty good? As opposed to, what are they going to do if that guy gets hurt? That's kind of a different conversation. And I ran through in my store today all of the cornerbacks drafted since Xavier Rhodes, and it made me need to go walk and get water because I'm going through Tocho and Harrison Hand and Trey Waynes.
0: Harry Hand. Mekhi Blackman, by the way, is still on the Colts.
1: He absolutely is. But there were about 11 names that I wrote down in a row, and again, it required a little pacing. But
0: yeah, that's great.
1: But
0: with Demings' hair, multicolored as it is, and Juwan Jennings and his hair, multicolored as it is.
2: Has he gone purple?
0: It behooves the Wolves to sign Dennis Schroeder. We have to have Schroeder in this market.
1: Well, Schroeder's played for every other team, so why wouldn't he join? Now, I'm not sure if you need the shots being taken by Schroeder when you got Ant and LaMelo.
0: All right, you're the best. Have a great day, okay?
1: Good to see you guys. Thanks.
0: You too. Alec Lewis at Alec_Lewis VX. Please follow if you're so inclined. Covers the Vikings for The Athletic and theathletic.com. We're into the final hour of the presentation. News to Nords around the corner. And then after that, we will finalize today's version of Two-a-days. We did the Lions in the opening segment with their Vox, and we'll do the Buffalo Bills at about 11:20, 11:25. After that, the Owl Roofing post game, and then we head into the weekend together. Don't leave.
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5: The Twins spoil the Royals' sweep bid by winning the final game of the three-game series 4-3. The win breaks a four-game losing streak, with Brooks Lee having the game-winning single in the top of the eighth that scored two runs. The Vikings return to practice today after having yesterday off, and preseason starts a week from tomorrow. And the Winona Chiefs start postseason play tomorrow in Red Wing against the four-seed Stuartville Racine. First pitch is slated for 5 p.m.
6: Okay, this is the one. Yeah, nice and easy.
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0: You almost hit it that time.
1: It's that bird. He's in my head. Okay, now stay focused.
0: You know, whenever misses, the North End Puppy Grill in Cochrane.
1: Oh, yeah?
0: Big juicy cheeseburgers and those hand-cut, hand-dipped cheeseburgers right down the middle all day. See? Just like Mr. Loon's drive.
1: Oofta, this golf stuff is for the birds. 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
2: Should anybody aspire to be a common man, an average man? Do you realize what it means to be average? That means you're the best of the lousiest, and the lousiest of the best. Now, if we demand more and more for producing less and less, while the have-not nations encourage and inspire and indeed require hard work and maximum effort, if we deify the common men while they encourage and reward the uncommon ones, well, the end result of such a lopsided race as that is too obvious to require elaboration.
3: Housekeeping!
4: Thank you, Amsterdam! Thank you, Warsaw!
5: Not Detroit, man. This is the Super Bowl.
6: We've never, you know, made excuses or alibis, and we're damn sure not crybabies.

0: too.
1: This is the Common Man, Dan Cole.
0: I made a cup of coffee and I left it out by the Keurig.
2: Oh, no.
0: Why?
2: You want me to go get it for you?
0: I think it's by the Keurig.
2: I'm going to go get it for
0: you. Could you go get it for me? That's the voice of Phil and Fuller in Virginia Beach. Man. We all have our issues that we have to deal with, right? Some are more serious than others. And now this is seriously, I'm up on the TV screen. It's the Pat McAfee show. And here's what the cry on a Rikon says. Was it there?
3: Oh yeah.
0: It says the best Hall of Fame game of all time. I mean, there that's actually a topic. I mean, how can there even be such a thing as a great Hall of Fame game? It's a game played between second and third stringers.
2: And you thought you had nothing.
0: Yeah.
2: Pat McAfee's doing best nothing. Hall of Fame game of all time.
0: Well, here's what I'll tell you. So I played golf this morning, right up the gut. I ended up picking up on 10. I'd had enough. But then I played the next 8 holes and 2 over par. So maybe I should have picked up earlier. But so I'm at Loggers Trail in Stillwater. So it's time to go. Throw the clubs in, get in the car. Then I do this all the day. Do you ever double check to make sure, like when you leave the house, you locked it or you know you've locked it, but you go back and check again? You ever do that or aren't you like that?
2: I do it every single day.
0: Okay.
2: Yeah, I'll have just locked it and I'll still turn the knob just to make sure that it's locked. Sometimes I'll even go back up the stairs because I don't remember.
0: Exactly. Or I do this probably of the 5 days a week that I leave the house to come to work. I bet 3 or 4 of them, I go, I know I unplugged the coffee pot, but I'm going to go look just to make sure.
2: Yeah.
0: I know I locked the sliding patio door, but I know that the sink isn't dripping, but I have to go look just to double check.
2: Because it feels like that one time you don't, then you didn't
0: exactly
2: do it.
0: Exactly right. So I'm pulling out of the parking lot at Loggers Trail, and I go, I put my clubs in the back of the SUV, didn't I? I didn't leave them on the cart. I open it up. I look. They're there. Get back in the car. Take off. Drive down County Road 15. Get onto Highway 36 West. I'm going to go home first and clean up. Drive down Highway 36 West. That's probably a 5-6 mile drive. Get onto the Cloverleaf to get onto westbound or it would be southbound 494, right? And so I'm coming up the Cloverleaf, and it's kind of busy, and there's an opening between, there's a truck that goes by, and then there's a little opening. I look back, and there's a car coming. So then I'm gonna let that car go. Sometimes you step on it, you know, Skip Barber Racing School graduate, right?
2: Right.
0: You know, I weigh 150 pounds, and it's all my right foot. There are old race car drivers, and there are bold race car drivers, but there are no old, bold race car drivers. And you know me, I like to drive it like I ain't got a dime in it, right? But I decided to let this person, and then this person hesitates. And it's kind of like that old, you know what? You ever go to a four-way stop and then everybody looks at each other? No one wants to go. I always go.
2: Yeah.
0: If you give a split second of hesitation, boom, I go. I'm not going to play that game where we kind of both kind of go and go, hey, yeah, then wave at each other. I don't want to play that game. So I look and I'm wondering, well, what is she doing? Is she going to go? So finally, I just stomp on it, right? Go in.
2: Yeah.
0: And then all of a sudden, she's flashing her headlights at me.
2: Oh.
0: And I'm thinking to myself, well, that's rather aggressive. And it's like, I didn't do anything wrong. I was being kind and courteous and giving you an opportunity to either go forward or whatever. And I'm wondering, why did she do that? And I'm actually annoyed by it now, right?
2: Yeah.
0: And I drive in about another mile and I look down at the dashboard. And there's a light on in my car that says tailgate open. So that's why she was trying to help me out. Sir, your tailgate's open. I've driven 15 miles without even realizing that the tailgate on the SUV is open.
2: After going to check to see if the clubs were
0: open. I forgot to close the tailgate.
2: Well, see, that really would have did a number on your brain then, because you checked to see if they're there. And then they would have been gone when you checked the next time.
0: Well, yeah. I pulled over then. So now I get off on County 14, right? And I'm just like, I'm a little shook, a little rattled because I can't. How did I not notice that? How did I not see it? There was no ding, ding, ding, ding. Like when you take off your. When I pull into my cul-de-sac to go home, it's habit. I take the seatbelt off right there.
2: Yeah.
0: If it's in the Impala, holla, if you drive an Impala, the Impala, it doesn't ding, but in this new electric fancy pants EV, I mean, it starts going ding, ding, ding. It dings all the time for everything. It's dinging constantly. It's like a bell. They should call it the Chevy EV bell. It just constantly, why didn't it go ding, ding? Or it should have a voice that says, idiot. Your tailgate's open. Get out and close it. Your clubs are still in the truck. So now I pull over, and the first thing I'm thinking, what if the clubs have come out of the car?
2: Yeah.
0: But now I think I would have noticed that, right? Because the guy behind me would have been swerving out of the way. Right?
2: Yeah. It would have been like something an old Bond villain has, like a Batman villain, just clubs falling out of the trunk.
0: Right. So I close it, and I have to sit there for a second and get my bearings. Because I'm just thinking to myself, things like this are starting to happen more frequently.
2: Yeah.
0: So then I'm thinking, Potato, my firstborn Deuce, who I created from my loins, and baby brother Peter, are going to have to, I don't know when that's going to be, but it seems like it's soon, are going to have that conversation. When do we take the keys away from dear old dad? Should I be driving anymore? I mean, it's like, how does that... There was another time someone was honking and gesturing wildly at me, and you know what it was?
2: Yeah.
0: I left the keys in the trunk of the car.
2: Oh, no.
0: Driving down, I don't even know. How was the car going when I didn't have the keys in? I have no idea.
2: Like you're losing your marbles.
0: But, well, there's something wrong there. So then, and then now, here's the kicker. I pull into the driveway of the house, and I go, I wonder if, like, I had a pair of golf shoes. I was wearing a pair of golf shoes. I also had another pair of golf shoes and my tennis shoes in the back. And I think to myself, I wonder if the shoes came out, right? So I open the door and there's no tennis shoes. And I go, oh no, the tennis shoes flew out of the car.
2: Someone just got a free pair of kicks.
0: Well, no, here what happened. So I go in the house, take my shoes off and I go, oh, I have my tennis shoes on. So,
2: see, you don't even have any excuse. Your Haight Ashbury days
0: they're gone.
2: Are behind you.
0: Did I tell you I quit drinking?
2: No, you never told me that. Yeah, you don't talk about that very often.
0: I don't like to talk about myself. You know that.
2: I certainly don't like to brag.
0: May 19th, 1990, and I haven't smoked dope since 2003.
2: Might be a wrap.
0: I just don't know. So either they need to take... You know, lock your car, take your keys, don't let a good boy go bad. Either take my car keys or maybe I need long-term psychiatric care, and even then there's very little.
2: Or you need to stop focusing so hard on show prep.
0: Well, there's that.
3: Can I ask a question?
0: Sure, why not?
3: When should we take the microphone from you?
0: Oh, you find that funny, do you? Phil and Fuller?
2: I know that you never could. You'd have to pry it from his cold
3: dead rigor mortis. A lot of people have been asking, when do we take the microphone from you? And it sounds like that time is coming.
0: That time might be coming now. You heard the text I read, didn't you, the other day? Guy says, comment, I've been listening to you and Tana B for 2 decades now, but this thing is really starting to annoy me. He wanted to say, we can't because that's the bit we do. So anyway.
2: Listen, you're not.
0: Maybe they should take the mic away.
3: Why don't you next week take a long, hard look at yourself?
0: Well, I'm away. Well, here's what I'll tell you. You can take it away, but.
3: You'll retire, right?
0: I'm not going to retire.
3: Will you leave town?
0: I'm not going to leave town.
3: What kind of an attitude will you have?
0: I'll be pissed. And you know what?
3: What nationality are you?
0: Well, I'm not Italian, but I still understand the definition of vendetta. Why don't we take a break? Do you have a keyword for us?
2: I do indeed.
0: Let's do the keyword. Do a little of this, a little of that, with the emphasis on the lab. What you got for us?
2: TheFanAndBigDeck.com. 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
6: Chance of thunderstorms this afternoon. Otherwise, cloudy skies expected. Daytime highs approaching 82. Winds out of the southwest, 8 to 15 miles per hour. Mainly clear skies. Tonight, chance of thunderstorms. Lows dip down to about 59. Daytime highs approaching 82. Tomorrow, bright sunshine expected. Mid-80s Sunday, low 80s by Monday. From the Weatherology Weather Center, I'm meteorologist Paul Trombley on 99.3 The Fan, Winona. Currently 81.
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0: 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It's shockingly affordable. So, yes, there is no Vikings news going on, so we'll just bypass that. There's still the quarterback battle, offensive line, defensive, B-flow, the whole thing. You're back.
2: I'm back.
0: You were with Fox for a while. That's no longer.
2: It's not in the cards anymore, but that's okay.
0: Have we been on together since you departed from Fox?
2: No, I don't think so. I don't think we've been on together in a really long time.
0: Yeah, it has been a long time.
2: The Drip Brothers are dripping again.
0: You're much more chipper than the last time because you had that awful accident where you spun your bike, you hit some gravel, you face planted.
2: Yeah, I think you misheard the story. Actually, I fought Mike Tyson. Yeah, I was on Netflix after the Jake Paul bit.
0: Well, you know what I was going to say?
2: Yeah.
0: Is because I'm glad you draw my memory, which I only thought of this about an hour ago, so I'd already forgotten. But now you know what it was like to be Muhammad Ali against Kenny Norton, the first time at Yankee Stadium. Kenny broke Muhammad's jaw early in the fight. He fought the entire 12 rounds with a broken jaw. Can you imagine?
2: No.
0: Fighting with a broken jaw. So every time you get hit in the face, the pain is tremendous. But so
2: I could barely even go up the stairs with a broken jaw. So man. I cannot imagine. And they don't call me Max Muhammad Ali for no reason.
0: No, that's exactly
2: why
0: right.
2: They call me that. I cannot imagine finishing a heavyweight fight with a broken jaw.
0: So you're better now.
2: I'm better now. Yeah. I'm back. I don't know about better than ever, but I am back.
0: Well, it sounds like your jaw still.
2: It's still a little tight. I've heard I got a kind of a Mike Tyson situation going on here. A little lift.
0: Yeah. Well, that's all right with you. Yeah,
2: it's better than the alternative. I had the grill and the rubber bands.
0: Yeah.
2: Joint for 10 weeks.
0: Well, you could have died.
2: Yeah,
0: literally. If you hit it, you just face planted on the sand, right?
2: Right on the concrete. Yeah,
0: ouch.
2: Right on the concrete. Yeah. Actually, the couple that helped me out said they didn't even see it; they heard it.
0: Oh,
2: that's how bad it was.
0: Yeah, yeah. They just heard the grass.
2: Jaw was hanging off your boy's face.
0: You know, someone said, you know, I was talking about driving, and they said because you don't have a car, they said it must have been like talking a different language. Then you were going, what about tailgates?
2: I had to ask Google AI to translate for me.
0: Well, I'm glad you're back, and it's always good to have you back in that chair over there.
2: It's been too long, me boy.
0: Yeah, when Tana B's out. I was going to ask you another question. Since we've last talked, have you traveled the world anymore? I mean, it seems like is your goal to, you know, I think there are 197 countries on planet Earth, and you've probably been to 100 of them. Are you going to visit the other 97 or not? What are you doing?
2: I am. I'm still working. I've been in communications with Kim Jong-un, just trying to work my way to North Korea.
0: Right.
2: You know, we're sending each other DMs.
0: Be careful there, though. Yeah. Yeah.
2: By the way, have you heard that he golfs 18 hole-in-ones time he goes? Yeah,
0: it's unbelievable. I don't even know why they would even want to go that far. Why do they want to say that? Because no one in their right mind would believe that. I don't even know. Maybe it is just a bit. I don't know.
2: I mean, I believed it. I thought it was.
0: So now we're going to do, we are going to have program password.
2: We are going to have program password.
0: And
2: A-list guest only.
0: You were able to find Amy Hockert.
2: Amy Hockert of Fox 9 fame.
0: Faulness.
2: Kevin Faulness.
0: Always available. Always a plus.
2: Always.
0: And then Brett Blakemore.
2: Brett Blakemore, Triple B, the Cornfield Casanova.
0: I'll ask people, like I'll go, hey, first time they'll go, common, I've played a half a dozen times, but I've played so many of these. If I can't remember to close my tailgate, how do I remember who's played program password?
2: Right.
0: Has Blakemore, I know Faulness and Hockert, has Blakemore played?
2: I think he's played at least a couple times.
0: Really?
2: Maybe not a couple 13, 14, but at least a handful of times.
0: Well, someone, because Ryan Carter had played before, and I didn't know he had, and Tennessee acted like, how did you not remember that? Well, then he come to find out, I was gone that day, so the only time he ever played was when I wasn't here, so how would I have known he played?
2: And you've played hundreds.
0: Hundreds.
2: Hundreds of games.
0: Well, I barely pay attention when I'm on, much less who else was in when I wasn't here. So
2: I think old Triple B's played a couple times.
0: That's coming up at 1:30. Noel will be today. She's out as well, so that's why we have three people coming in, so... we got that going for us, which is nice. A couple of things I want to ask you about.
2: Yeah.
0: I saw just one of those, you know, in my news feed, every once in a while, there'll be a screenshot of somebody's tweet or of a story or a commentary or something like that. And the one today was 2026 NBA offseason rankings. Okay. And it wasn't like, where's the team stand after this? It was just like how they did in their offseason moves, right?
2: Yeah.
0: Oh, don't do this to me. Why does my phone have to do this to me?
2: It's logging you out?
0: No, it just won't let me scroll up. Top 10, the Timberwolves aren't in there. It's 76ers. They feel like they may because they got LeBron.
2: Sure.
0: Followed by the Heat, Hornets, no, Jazz.
2: No.
0: Grizzlies. At six, it's Clippers, then the Hawks, the Wizards, the Raptors, and the Oklahoma City Thunder.
2: Ridiculous.
0: And well, and I don't know, other than the LeBron move, I don't know what any of those other teams did because I'm not paying as close attention to the league as I once did, right?
2: Right.
0: But with all the hoopla from the local media here, the basketball community, and the fan base, I thought we had hit a home run. We got LaMelo Ball. Like, I thought, looking at those other than the LeBron, we would be ranked as the best, you know, we had the best offseason ever. We're not even in the top 10.
2: It's ridiculous.
0: Do you think that's ridiculous?
2: I genuinely do think that's ridiculous.
0: So you like the LaMelo Ball edition?
2: I love the LaMelo Ball edition.
0: Really?
2: As a Wolves fan, as a pedestrian, I'm a little scared because he has a tendency to drive fast through the streets. So as a pedestrian that walks the streets,
0: right.
2: I'm a little scared. But overall, I absolutely love the deal. And the Hornets being on there but not the Wolves is absolutely baffling. Not quite sure what the Oklahoma City Thunder did to make the top 10. The Clippers being in there is ridiculous because they're under a federal investigation right now for the Kawhi Leonard's actions.
0: All right.
2: So the Wolves got exactly what they needed, which is a true blue top 3 point guard in this league. Young guy to team up with Anthony Edwards. They're both on the same timeline as elite NBA minds like to say. And
0: they were drafted in the same draft.
2: Yeah. They're the same age. And he's a guy that you could have be one of the cornerstones of your franchise for the next decade plus. So I listen, Philly has a right to be there. Jalen Brown.
0: LeBron, yeah, they got Jalen Brown too. Yeah, that's
2: for
0: right,
2: sure.
0: Yeah, right.
2: The Miami Heat, you get Giannis, but you kind of gutted the rest of your roster. I think the Wolves should be in a top 3 on the offseason. Yeah, 100%.
0: But, because the power forward situation, we don't have a true, I mean, I think we have power forwards on the roster, but I don't think any of them would, you know, we don't have Randall anymore, and we don't have, who else? And Nas. They're both gone. And so now the people I trust tell me that, yeah, we could mix and match there a little bit. McDaniel can play a little bit of power forward, and then maybe who's not Dillingham? He's gone. Who's the other guy? Or young guy?
2: Oh, Io.
0: Shannon. No.
2: Oh, Terrence Shannon Jr.
0: Terrence Shannon might be able to play a little bit there.
2: TSJ time.
0: And then we have another 10-year veteran on. What's remind me of that?
2: There's Josh Green. There's Lyles.
0: I'm thinking of. Well, but again, and you know, I think we were hoping to hit the mother load and get LeBron because that would have covered the power four because he's still playing at a pretty high level, right?
2: Yeah.
0: But so you make that one move, but if you don't compliment, and it's still early, I guess we could make another move. But they're judging on what we've done now. Is that one getting LaMelo enough to make them a top 3 when we don't have a power forward that we can trust?
2: Yeah, but I mean, neither did the San Antonio Spurs. They didn't really have a true blue power forward. They made it all the way to the NBA Finals.
0: Yeah,
2: and the fan has learned that Rudy Gobert is not Victor Wembanyama.
0: Well, and then they've got, I mean, the three young guys, they got Castle, who was Rookie of the Year, right? And then they have... Who are the other two?
2: They got Castle, they have Vassell, they have... what's the other guy's name?
0: They've got those three guys that almost are interchangeable. They're all really good. So maybe they don't need a real power forward. My point is, it looks to me like... and again, it's early, and, you know, there is conversations that it's possible Béranger... can play some power forward. Matter of fact, they've talked about he will get some work at power forward.
2: Yeah, and he did during the NBA Summer League as well.
0: Yeah. Well, we'll see. I was kind of surprised, and it sounds like you are as well, not to see them in the top 10. And I'm only going by because, like I say, here in this town, the basketball community, the guys that really follow hoops, oh, they're falling over themselves to compliment the Wolves and how much it's done for the club. And maybe it will. Maybe it'll end up being a great move. But I said, well, it must be great. But then somewhere else, other people around don't think it's quite a big a deal as they thought. But let's do this. Let's take a break. We'll come back. We got more to get to. Did you put together a 5-3-4?
2: I did, indeed.
0: I figured you would. So we'll do that at the top of the hour. I got a couple of other times. Twins last night. That was a big win. 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

0: get something. But to me, you're that's taking one step forward and two steps back. And we allegedly we have a glut of left-handed power hitting corner outfielders. Really, of course we do. And that's why I ask about Gray and Kreidler. Were these young prospects that, boy, these guys are going to be great? Because that's what we always hear from baseball people. You know, what you hear in all sports. You draft somebody and you say, this kid's got a great chance to be a great. But we are just, our farm system is just flush with great players. Well, then you see where Tristan Gray, he's a below average defender, only has 3 hits in his last 28 major league at-bats. Kreidler's cooled off. And it could be just, you know, baseball's like that. You go through hot stretches, cold stretches. Do you have anything on Kreidler or Gray? Are they like, are
1: young? Yeah, I got Gray right. Tristan Gray right here is drafted by the Pittsburgh Pirates in 2017 in the, what Wikipedia says is the 13th round of the MLB draft.
0: So then we have a guy that he wasn't one of those highly touted prospects if you were drafted back then, and that's a long time ago. So he doesn't fit the bill.
1: Yeah, no, and he's...
0: Well, I wanted to rip the Twins. I don't know why.
1: He's 30 years old. He's bounced around. He was with the Rays, the Marlins, the
0: A's.
1: What
0: about the Kreidler kid?
1: Kreidler is 28.
0: Oh, he's another guy.
1: He's another guy. Yeah, he was drafted by the Tigers in the fourth round overall in 2019.
0: All right, so there you go. Yeah. So not every guy is this prospect that we get this. You know, but that, because that's my concern sometimes is that we're so convinced the guys that are in the funnel that we're going to have come up really don't end up panning out anyways, and then all of a sudden, you know, Larnick goes on. Let's say Larnick goes on to have a great career.
1: Right.
0: You know, he finally figured it out and he's not hitting with the power you wanted for a corner outfield, but he's having a great career somewhere else. We drafted him. We're the ones that cultivated him. Then we trade him to get a reliever and you know, there's I'd rather trade one of the guys that isn't helping you right now because we need Larnick now. But anyway, so change at shortstop, Culpepper coming up. Joe Ryan will go on the 15-day IL. Buxton about to come back. And should be coming back soon. And then Zebby Matthews is back up. Let's take a break. We'll come back 5:34, top of the hour. What you got?
1: Yes, sir. We'll stick with the baseball subject. We'll take a different angle on it. And there's a new highest paid running back in the NFL. 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

0: We've been playing.
1: Only like a minute.
0: Oh, that sounds
1: all good. But I have faith in you. I knew you were going to come back.
0: Broccoli and cauliflower heating up in the...
1: Heck yeah.
0: In the microwave, yeah.
1: Potato? Cook it up for you?
0: No, just the steam in a bag thing. It's better than nothing, though. It's a good lunch for me. A couple 13-14 passed. It's time now, as always, for the top of the hour. 5-3-4.
2: Time now for... 5 questions. Well, actually 3, but 5 sounds like more than 4. Brought to you by Willow River Company.
0: Love me some Willow River Company. More on that later.
2: Question number 1.
1: Common, your Motor City Kitties and 3-time Pro Bowler Jameer Gibbs reached a deal on a contract extension that makes him the highest paid running back in NFL history, a 3-year, $67.5 million deal that could be worth up to $75 million and includes 51 of those guaranteed. I would assume you're happy with that decision for your Motor City Kitties.
0: How much is the contract for?
1: It is worth $67.5 million.
0: I tell this to people all the time. That 67.5 is really about $45 million after taxes. Then you're gonna buy a house, you can buy a car,
1: Birkin bags.
0: You're gonna save, invest, use, flaunt. I mean, really, at the end of the day, it's only worth about $8 million a year. Can he make that last? That's the big question.
1: I'm so sick of these old athletes.
0: Yeah, that's my favorite. The Odell one is very,
1: it's ridiculous.
0: Every week there's a new guy talking about, cry me a river.
1: And you got to make it rain at the moon. It's like, you don't have to do that.
0: Barkley wasn't the first to say, but he just said, don't buy a $300,000 car, buy a $70,000 car, take the other $230,000 and invest it.
1: Right.
0: Then you'll have money when you retire. Money won't all be gone. I like it. I mean, I've quoted Campbell a couple times. They asked Dan Campbell last year, they said, you guys have been spending a lot of money on players, haven't you? And he goes, yeah, and we're going to spend it till it's all gone. And it's got to be close to gone now because they've given money to Goff and to Hutchinson and to Amon-Ra St. Brown, and now they're giving it to Gibbs deserves every penny. I mean, he's his, I know I'm a little biased because, the roar's been restored. I'm a Motor City Kitty fan. I think he's... If he's not the best running back, well, he's the highest paid one now, so he's got to be amongst the best. You don't just give that money just because.
1: Right.
0: There are guys that like McCaffrey better, maybe some people that like Bijan Robinson a little better, and Bijan just signed too. And Tennessee and I talked about this. The two of them were both waiting, and finally Bijan just said, because each guy wants to be the highest paid, and he went for $1 million more than Bijan. So now he can say I'm the highest paid, but... You won ACL, MCL tear away from losing a year. And so, I mean, I tease Deuce all the time. He's come over to the dark side. He's a Lions fan with me. We watch a Lions fan. And anytime he gets out in the open field and he's starting to get tackled, Deuce starts going, go down, go down, go down. Because you're always waiting for the guy to go for that extra yard. And then all of a sudden you see his knee goes one way. The rest of his body goes in. And you have to look away. You go, uh-oh. And then it's announced, they cart him off, and the season's over.
1: Yeah.
0: He's done. He's not playing anymore.
1: One of those replays they don't even want to replay. Yeah,
0: exactly. So, but yeah, he's deserving of it. But I don't know what they're going to do. They've given, they've doled out money to Penny Sewell. I left him out. Sewell got paid. Amon got paid. Hutch got paid. Goff got paid. Who's their, Jameson, is it Williams? I don't know if he has been paid yet, but they're going to have to pay because he's pretty good. He's not going to pay, he's not going to make the, highest receiver money in the league or anything, but he's still going to get a big hefty contract.
1: Yeah, I mean, we just saw Zay Flowers get a gigantic contract. Yeah,
0: exactly. And so now you're going to go like, well, how are we going to field the rest of the team? Unless you start having these guys play both sides of the ball, then you can, but he's good, but I don't know what they're going to do. They have no money left.
1: I feel like all these teams are like that, but then they just find... I mean, Corey jokes about it all the time on the Power Trip. They just find a way. They find some way to push it down the line or restructure somebody's contract.
0: The old kick in the can down the road. Well, they do it, they'll go up to Phil and Fuller and go, look, we know that you got X amount of dollars for X amount of... How about we just give you a great big signing bonus check? Rework it. We'll just give you a bunch of it up front.
1: Right.
0: And you go, I don't care what I get. Matter of fact, I'd rather get it now than later. Anyways, you get the money. and then they have to push that down the line, and then they prorate that or something so they can. I don't know how. That's why they got guys like Rob Brzezinski. That's all they do. Well, that, he probably does other things, but his main job is to figure out how to fit all these contracts under the salary cap and make everybody happy. So you're right. They figure out a way to do it, just kicking the can down the road. But eventually, you got to pay the pipers.
1: I'm already on the rookie minimum. They don't have to restructure my deal whatsoever.
0: I get that.
2: Question number two.
1: Check this guy out, Comic. Oh, go ahead.
0: What you know I was going to say?
1: Yeah.
0: But you still got some notoriety.
1: I still got a little clout. You got some clout in the streets.
0: You got a little notoriety. you know what street cred.
1: I got some street cred. Yeah. Exactly. A little swag.
0: A
1: little swagger in my saunter, even. Check this out, Common. There was apparently an auction that happened, and the winner got to call the third inning of the Phillies game on the radio.
0: No,
1: did you see this? Did you see this guy?
0: No, but it's a life-changing experience.
1: And listen to this guy, and I'll ask you the question after this, but I want you to just
0: regular
1: dude that won an auction. He's calling the third inning. They're going to set it up at the beginning of the clip. By the way, this is brought to you by courtesy of 94 WIP in Philly.
0: The Whip.
3: Pleased to welcome Lewis Kolb from Medford Lakes, New Jersey. He is our Phillies fantastic auction winner. He outbid the competition to spend an inning and do some play-by-play in the booth. And Lewis, welcome. Glad to have you here.
4: Thank you, Scott. It's a thrill to be here. It's a lifelong dream to be in the Phillies broadcast booth. So here we go. Painter with the first pitch to Ortiz. It's in there for strike one call. Phils with two in the bottom of the second to take the lead. As we start the top of the third now, Painter delivers. It's bounced foul towards the Phillies dugout. And they count 1-1.
1: The guy's a natural. Well, how has he not been in the booth this whole time?
0: Well, he's doing a parody.
1: Yeah, it kind of does sound like he's doing the voice.
0: Jeff Cesario, longtime friend of the show, one of the original Minneapolis Comedy All-Stars, wrote over the Dennis Miller Show at HBO Specials. He'd been a guest here on the show when he'll come to play Acme and he'll come in. And he has a character, Chet Waterhouse. And he does it, and anybody that's been on the radio does the old, welcome to Target Field. Here we are tonight's game. Here's the windup and the pitch. It's ball one. Beautiful day today. Partly cloudy skies. Wind blowing from left field. Jimmy Johnson at the plate. Jimmy's got a 243 batting average. Here's the windup and the pitch outside. Ball's going to be challenged. So he's kind of just doing that thing. Yeah. I think he's doing a bit. I don't think that's his, like... He understands you got to have that kind of sing-songy kind of delivery. It's got to be up and down and this and that. And the other.
1: Well, so my question leads to my question. How do you think you would fare in the play-by-play booth, and have you ever had a chance to do play-by-play? You wouldn't?
0: I've done more play-by-play high school games. I've not done the pro level. I'm not like PA. I've done the pro level. I'm not like Mike Grimm. I haven't done the collegiate level, but I've done hundreds.
1: Hundreds?
0: Hundreds of high school softball, baseball, hockey, basketball, football. I've even done wrestling and volleyball. I've done a lot of games. I liked it back when I was doing the high school stuff, but then I never wanted to do it like as... I wouldn't trade what I do here to be voice of the Vikings, not in a million years. I mean,
1: it's too much work.
0: Well, it's too much work. And then baseball, especially, is 162 games in your...
1: I mean, how do you even have anything to talk about?
0: When you're living out of a suitcase half the time. You're going on a 10-game road trip. And then basketball and hockey. Football, at least what PA's got, is you're calling 17 regular season games, 3 preseason, and let's say you get a couple playoffs, which with the Vikings is a stretch. I get that. But, you're not doing any more than a little over 20 games a year. Even if you got to the big game, you're doing how many? 24, 25 games. Right. That's it. And there's once a week, and half of them are at home. So that's a good, if I were to do any, football would be the one to do.
1: And there's so much downtime in the baseball broadcast as well. Like football, basketball, hockey, there's kind of something, a little bit more downtime in football, but like basketball, hockey, there's always something happening. So you can kind of just stay in the call. But baseball, you got to make some comments. It's almost like having a radio show.
0: It is very much so. And so, I don't have any, I just wouldn't want to be a play-by-play guy anymore. Those days are gone. I should just let them go, as Don Henley once sang song.
2: And that's it for today's edition of Five Questions. Well, actually, three questions, but five sounds like more than four.
1: I had another one for you, but I think it could be a whole segment, Rolling Stone.
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7: Chance of thunderstorms this afternoon. Otherwise, cloudy skies expected. Daytime highs approaching 82. Winds out of the southwest, 8 to 15 miles per hour. Mainly clear skies. Tonight, chance of thunderstorms. Lows dip down to about 59. Daytime highs approaching 82. Tomorrow, bright sunshine expected. Mid-80s Sunday, low 80s by Monday. From the Weatherology Weather Center, I'm meteorologist Paul Trombley on 99.3 The Fan, Winona. Right now, it's 79 degrees.
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0: credit.
1: For that 60s, 70s stuff, especially, you know, back in the, especially in the 70s, late 60s, early 70s, the electric guitar was basically what rock and roll music was. I don't think it's as much anymore now, but that's what it was. And so we share a passion for that.
2: And
1: so,
2: speaking of guitars, Rolling Stones came out with this list a little bit ago now, but I was curious because I figured you had already talked about it because I know you like these sort of things, but it's the greatest guitar solos of all time, the 100 greatest guitar solos of all time.
1: I did not talk about it, and I think, and it probably comes as a surprise to you, I sort of just skimmed the story, so I didn't look too closely at the list. Before we talk about the list and, you know, maybe that top 10 or whatever, here's for me when it comes to, you know, when people like when they want to rate the best guitarists of all time.
2: Yeah.
1: If you took Eric Clapton and Led Zeppelin guitars. Well, I can never remember names. Led Zeppelin's.
2: Why am I blanking on the name too? It's not Jimmy Page.
1: If you played a little snippet of each one of them, and not from one of their, you know, because if you're playing Stairway to Heaven, I'm going to know what it is. But just to, I couldn't tell you. Well, that's Clapton. Or that's Jimmy Page, and he's better because he does this and does that. I'm not an expert at that. I just know if I listen, what I like when I hear it, you know? So it's hard for me even to say who the best guitarist. Well, I think most people that study these kinds of things will, it's kind of a given as Jimi Hendrix. There are probably other people that say, well, I don't know, he's great, but then there's this guy too.
2: Yeah, and there's the hipsters that always have some out of the box.
1: Yeah, answer. Right. Yeah. And so same thing with guitar solos, because it's just the one, you enjoy the most just because you like the guitar solo, or is it because technically it's the most difficult to do? Like, for instance, there's a guitar solo in Dire Straits' Sultans of Swing. I mean, Mark Knopfler is known as a finger picker. And you listen to it, it's just astonishing what he can do. I don't know if that's listed anywhere in that list, but I don't know where you want to...
2: I got the top 10. I just figured we'd start at number 10.
1: Yeah, okay, number 10.
2: And work our way down. Number 10 is The Beatles, While My Guitar Gently Weeps.
1: It's brilliant. That is Eric Clapton. People think it's George Harrison, but Eric Clapton, I think most people know that he was invited in to do that guitar solo. And of course, if you've seen Prince do the guitar solo for that during, was it the Rock and Roll Hall of Fame ceremony or something? I mean, sorry, Eric.
2: Yours is great.
1: Yours is great, but I mean, that's as good a guitar performance. Is that listed in there at all?
2: I don't think that one is odd. Yeah. I don't think that
1: maybe
2: one is
1: because it was a cover.
2: There.
1: You know, I don't know. But anyway.
2: Prince is in this top 10, though, for sure. Number 9 is Funkadelic, Maggot Brain.
1: Maggot Brain. Yeah,
2: which is just a great name.
1: It is a great name.
2: Number 8, Steely Dan, a guy that me and you both love. Kid Charlemagne is number 8.
1: Really?
2: Yeah, number 8. Okay. Number 7, the aforementioned Led Zeppelin, Stairway to Heaven.
1: It is good.
2: I mean, it's legendary for a reason. Number 6, Chuck Berry, Johnny B. Goode.
1: Mm. Yeah, hard to argue.
2: Van Halen, Eruption. I'm not familiar with that.
1: Well, here's what I'll tell you. People will tell me, like, it's one of the greatest guitar solos of all time. And then doesn't he, in one of Michael Jackson's, so is it Thriller? Which song does he have like a 13-second guitar solo that people say?
2: I think it's, is that the one that's where it's Beat It? Yeah,
1: it's maybe
2: Beat It.
1: It's Beat It. It's like a 13-second one. And it's only like 13 seconds. People say, well, it's just off the charts.
2: Yeah.
1: I guess I'll have to take people's word for it.
2: So. Yeah, that actually was number 12 on this list. Oh, okay. Yeah, 22nd. Him and his brother Alex both played that guitar solo for about 20 seconds there. Where was I? Number 4 is Pink Floyd, Comfortably Numb. Oh. I'm not an elite Pink Floyd mind, so I'm not familiar with that one.
1: I think one time we sat out in the anteroom and Abbott was rolling his eyes, shrugging his shoulders and shaking his head because I was playing some Pink Floyd for you, Dark Side of the Moon, but that's where that's from. And it's.
2: Number 3, The Eagles, Hotel California. You don't think, yeah, is that too high? Is that too high?
1: No, I like it, but yeah. It doesn't really, I mean, and, you know, maybe technologically it's brilliant, but it's okay. It's no, I could live without it.
2: Number two, Jimi Hendrix, Machine Gun.
1: Yeah.
2: I mean, that song, I'm pretty sure if I'm remembering correctly, that song is mostly just the guitar, is
1: yeah,
2: it not?
1: Yeah, yeah,
2: it's,
1: it
2: like,
1: is, yeah.
2: It's like a 12-minute song and there's very little lyrics.
1: Number one?
2: What do you think number one is on this list?
1: Well, did you say Prince?
2: Yeah.
1: So which one? Which away. Song?
2: Purple Rain. They say Purple Rain is the number one greatest guitar solo in the history of American recording.
1: It could very well be, but here's what I'll ask you. Am I wrong that, like, this is going to be sacrilegious, especially in the state that he's from. I always thought Purple Rain didn't do a lot for me, that song. There's other, I like many Prince songs, but Purple Rain, I thought, was always overrated.
2: I like it, but it's not like his best work.
1: I didn't think,
2: no.
1: I know the Super Bowl and it rained when he was playing and all that, but I, you know, like, I'm more of a When Doves Cry.
2: When Doves Cry is a great one. I like The Beautiful Ones. That one, that one is that one's the joint for me. But some other ones, Michael Jackson was 12 with Beat It. Allman Brothers, Statesboro Blues, number 13. Queen, Bohemian Rhapsody, number 14.
1: See,
2: you
1: that
2: one off the top of your head?
1: Well,
2: be one?
1: Well, there's just, I don't know if I would. It's hard for me to rate as number one. I could just think about all the acts that I like. Not acts like, you know, he's playing his acts. But I mean, the acts that I like that I can think of. I mean, like Jimmy Page said, the guitar solo in Reelin' in the Years is the best guitar solo he's ever heard.
2: Yeah.
1: And that was by, the guy's name is Randall. I can't think of his first name. And what's cool about that, the legend on that one is, you know, Steely Dan is known for, you know, they'll bring somebody, they'll bring Phil and Fuller to do a solo, and they'll let you'll try for like 4 hours and go, hey, thanks for coming, we appreciate it. It's like, well, what do you expect? They were looking for perfection almost to the point where it was ridiculous. But this Randall guy came in, they said, all right, we need you to play this. Apparently he did it in one take.
2: Really?
1: He just played it and they went, okay, thank you for coming in. We're going to use that. So, I mean, there's guitar solos and, I mean, there's a guitar solo in the song Aqualung.
2: Yes.
1: I think I've played it for you before.
2: Yeah, Aqualung. I love that song.
1: It's Marvin Barr. No, not Marvin. What was his first name? God, I'm losing it. But anyways, Martin. I think it's Martin Barr. Is it Martin? Grab it right.
2: Let me double check here.
1: Lead guitar player for Jethro Tull.
2: I don't see a Martin. There's Ian Anderson, David Goodyear, John O'Hara, Scott Hammond, and Jack Clark.
1: Well, then Martin Barr must
2: know. Oh, yeah, Martin Barr. He's a former member. Yep,
1: right, okay.
2: Yep.
1: He's got a guitar solo there. And again, technology is at the hardest guitar solo ever. No, but it's just simply a brilliant piece of 45-minute work. That's one of my favorite guitar solos of all time. Someone else just said Duane Allman, Blue Sky is in his top five.
2: Ooh.
1: But not only is that's two guitar solos. The first one is Duane Allman, and then the second one is Dickie Betts.
2: Okay.
1: They go back to back, and they're both really, really good. So let's do this. Let's take a break, come back, and we'll play a little Program Password.
2: Let's play.
1: Yeah, Amy Hockert, a Fallness, and a Blakemore. We'll do that next year on the Coming Back program on The Fan.
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1: Mostly cloudy and rainy, high of 78.
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0: 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I'm Tom Beck, and that's your latest total traffic.
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8: 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Wisconsin head coach Luke Fickell has spoken this offseason about a culture shift within his program that happened this past summer. He's making sure players are leading the right way and holding teammates accountable. Receiver Chris Brooks has taken that so seriously, he has a new moniker amongst his teammates.
9: They started calling me the dictator. I'm not mad at it because they know that I'm going to call you out when you aren't doing what you're supposed to. And, you know, I'm going to take care of things and take care of them, but, like, let them know when they're wrong. And I think that love and what we have for one another is something that you can tell is different. And I just try to do my best to lead my room and talk to the guys in that leadership group about what we need to do. And I think we're all very open to hearing it, and we want the best for one another, so we don't shy away from any problems and, you know, taking care of the team.
8: Brooks and the Badgers will open the season on Sunday, September 6th, taking on Notre Dame at Lambeau Field in Green Bay. Meanwhile, Wisconsin will host Minnesota in the battle for Paul Bunyan's axe this year on Black Friday. That's the Badger preview, sponsored by PNC Bank. On Monday, we'll take a look at the Ohio State Buckeyes. That's the Golden Gopher Daily Update. I'm Mike Grimm.
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8: In the classic sense, I'm a little man. 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He's a great man.
9: Think of it as colors. 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And in between is mostly gray. 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But it's who we are.

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0: 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We welcome you back to a Friday Football Beast edition of the Bumper to Bumper program on a little moist,

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0: preseason and the regular season, too.
1: JJ's moving the chains.
0: Is he?
1: Taking the check down.
2: Jake Hockenson there.
1: Yep.
0: Well, they're finally giving him a chance to play with the ones.
1: It's true.
0: You know, they in a way, you can fix it if you just have Kyler with the ones and JJ with the twos, can't you? I mean, come on. Let's be fair.
1: Is Kyler going in now? Yeah, you can't see him.
0: He's probably Well, did I see that?
1: Well, no, you don't have to. Look, where's the quarterback?
0: I know, but
1: right
0: you don't
1: now?
0: Have
2: you're
0: to.
2: Try to stir it up.
0: You know what you're doing.
1: No.
0: It's not like you covering the news.
2: Kyler's with the twos.
1: So this is, yeah, so it's Kyler's turn now.
0: All right, let's see. I'll let you call the play by play. Kyler,
1: I think
0: twos.
1: That's Kyler. Yeah, it Kyler. They're going, under center again. They've been going under center. Oh, calls a check at the line. Sees one of B-Flow's exotic blitz packages to see if he gets him into the right protection. It looks like it's going to be a handoff left. It is around the left corner. Looks just like Gary Kubiak, Terrell Davis, and John Elway in those Super Bowls. Gain of one.
0: Yeah, well, you got to start somewhere.
1: Second and nine.
0: Thank you, Ben.
2: Thanks, guys.
0: Top of the hour pause. As I mentioned, Brian O'Neill and Lavelle, we hope, if we can locate him, as we continue from Eagan, Minnesota Vikings practice. Stay tuned.
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0: trying hard not to get too excited about Ben Gessling's comments on number 21, the running back.
1: That yeah.
0: He said he's featuring him in tomorrow's StarTribune.com.
1: Demond Claiborne. Did you see him make that last run?
0: I didn't. I was turned. I'm in a tough spot. I probably should be on the other side of the table. You did.
1: Yeah.
0: I saw him just like going back to the huddle.
1: Yeah.
0: And looks like he glides a little bit. Yeah.
1: He does move different.
0: You don't want to project too much because there's so many training camp superstars that end up not really, turning into anything when it matters.
1: Yep.
0: But when we've talked about, what could change here that might take them one level up? You know what? And it's always the same thing. I think it's a player emerging, or a player who ends up doing better than even projected, or when he was drafted. Right? It happens. And that's the way it happens, is if you suddenly have a running back with a little bit different gear to him, maybe a little different style too, that can become part of the mix and well enough that then he becomes an important part of the mix, that's part of how your offense changes, regardless of who the quarterback happens to be. And I think that's what, that's obviously part of what the Vikings need to be looking for. We're at Vikings practice today, TCO Performance Center, if you had not figured that out by now. Sounds like, though, practice is going longer than we thought, right?
1: They might. Yeah, they might. Here's a check down to him right here from J.J. McCarthy. Goes through a couple of guys, and there's Metellus to try to wrap him up. He's a six-round draft pick.
0: He's not very tall.
1: And maybe that's why he fell.
0: Yeah.
1: You know, there has to be a reason.
0: Yeah, there usually is.
1: Yeah, he's 5'10", 188 pounds. But I was thinking about when you were bringing it up, like, Stephon Diggs here is a good example. He's a fifth-round pick. If I remember correctly.
0: I think you're right, four or five.
1: Yeah.
0: Sure, yeah.
1: And
0: who just got re-signed, didn't he?
1: He was Washington now?
0: Yeah, exactly.
1: I think he signed
0: the Commanders.
1: Washington. Yeah.
0: That's right.
1: Which is like his ninth team.
0: Yes.
1: And obviously he's got kind of a Jimmy Butler shelf life, it appears.
0: Yeah, he fell off.
1: Wherever
0: he's
1: he
0: falling
1: goes.
0: Off, yeah.
1: But a guy that you didn't invest a ton of capital in.
0: Oh, catch the ball.
1: Good
0: 46.
1: Throw by Carson Wentz, dropped by Michael Briscoe.
0: You got to catch that.
1: A rookie out of Cal Poly. Hope you got an education. It's a good school, Cal Poly. But, Diggs helped him for a long time on a very effective, efficient contract. And that's what good teams do. They find those kind of gems. So if he can be that, that'd be tremendous.
0: Mascot Hall of Fame, the second year class, which is 2006, I mentioned that's when Bucky got in.
1: Yep.
0: In addition, Aubie the Tiger.
1: From Auburn. Aubie?
0: It's spelled A-U-B-I-E the Tiger.
1: Yeah, I mean, that's not very creative.
0: Clutch. Houston Rockets. I don't even know what Clutch looks like.
1: No, me neither.
0: Jazz Bear from the Utah Jazz.
1: Okay.
0: KC Wolf from the Kansas City Chiefs. And I don't know how to pronounce this. Y-O-U-D or... Y-O-U-D-E-E, University of Delaware.
1: Spell it again.
0: Y-O, capital U.
1: Okay.
0: Capital D-E-E.
1: Yeah,
0: University of Delaware.
1: Interesting. Rich Gannon school, right?
0: Now, the apparently it's a blue hen chicken is what UD is, however you pronounce it.
1: Because they're like the blue hens, right? I thought. Isn't this a Delaware something?
0: Yeah, that's
1: blue
0: true. They are the blue
1: hands. Like
0: that's
1: that?
0: Right. Yeah, that's exactly it. Correct.
1: It's like we're doing some tight red work here.
0: How
1: third,
0: are we looking?
1: Third down.
0: Who's your QB?
1: Third and six. Looks like Kyler. And Kyler is back with the ones, it looks like. Yes.
0: He checked the checked the wristband a little bit.
1: Yeah, he's the ones. You just look for JJ. You just look for Jets. And Jets is solo up top. He's to the left of Kyler, who's in a shotgun snap with Aaron Jones on his left. Takes the snap, looking right. Not much there. Would have been sacked, but gets out of it. Now would have been sacked a second time as everything was covered up in the end zone. Nowhere to go.
0: Yeah.
1: Here comes Will Reichert.
0: We're settling for three here? Chip shot. Why even bother?
1: I don't think they are. I think they're just switching the groups.
0: Oh, I see.
1: Or switching the formation.
0: Interesting. What else do I have here?
1: Hey, Ron Johnson.
0: Hey, how are you, man? Ron Johnson stopping by, as only he can do. Also 2006, are you familiar with Big Red, with Western University? Western Kentucky University.
1: I did not know, the Hilltoppers.
0: He's described as a furry red blob.
1: It's not very nice.
0: But Big Red is his nickname.
1: Yeah.
0: Second year, how'd Big Red get in?
1: There's some scandal to uncover here, I think.
0: Actually, that's year three. Excuse me.
1: False start on the offense.
0: That's not good.
1: Ryan Vandermark, the right tackle, moved.
0: You did predict it well in year three. Brutus Buckeye got in.
1: Yeah, I mean, that's a no-brainer. They can't help themselves. But I will say, in defense of Brutus, they let a lot of tryhards in there before him.
0: Yeah.
1: Good pass by J.J. right at the goal line. Touchdown. Jordan Mason.
0: Oh. Was it a checkdown?
1: Yeah. That's what they were just working on this field over there. That's how you collaborate, Dan. You bring the individual stuff over to the team drills. They were working on that specific little checkdown thing here, and J.J. brought it from field three to field two.
0: Well, maybe the competition's not over yet.
1: Let's take it. Like I said, I'm not giving up on the guy. I don't feel great about it.
0: The other guy's never... Oh, no, this is Wentz.
1: Yeah, this is Wentz. Brosmer hasn't gotten a lot of run today.
0: No.
1: Wentz has gotten a little bit, but you mentioned every time he throws it, the receiver drops it.
0: Yeah. Look, we got some confusion here on where the receivers are supposed to line up.
1: Yep.
0: We don't know what city we're in.
1: Yeah, we're going to have to burn a timeout.
0: Oh, that's not good.
1: This is how you just get cut right here. I mean, if you're the fifth team, you got to know where you're supposed to stand.
0: That was going
1: to
0: be a delay of game.
1: You can't have mental errors.
0: What, are they going to mark off the 5 yards?
1: I think they called a timeout.
0: Oh, they did get the timeout.
1: Yeah, they called a ceremonial timeout there.
0: Okay. Where do they get these refs who work the game? Do we know?
1: There's a lot of local guys.
0: Yeah.
1: There's a lot of local guys.
0: Do they get yelled at?
1: Or they bring them in. No, I don't think. I think they.
0: Do they get worked?
1: They get told how appreciated they are for coming out here for probably a hot dog and maybe a Vikings hoodie or something.
0: Maybe a briefing with Victor the Viking.
1: Look at Carson hanging in the pocket.
0: Open. That had to be a blown coverage, too, didn't it?
1: Well, Dylan Bell was just standing by the pylon in the front left of the end zone, or front right of the end zone, I guess.
0: And Wentz found him.
1: Went through his progressions like a savvy veteran does. That's how the period will end.
0: Yeah, that's
1: good time to straddle.
0: Let's do it. Let's get a pause in right now. We'll keep an eye on practice and prepare for Brian O'Neill and Lavelle E. Neal III, we hope, if he remembers us, before we wrap things up tonight at 6:30. It's a Friday Football Beast edition of the Afternoon Aardvark.
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5: Lows level off around 58 tonight under mainly clear skies with a chance of thunderstorms. Westerly winds 5 to 10 miles per hour. Highs level off around 81 tomorrow. Ample sunshine expected. Partly cloudy skies tomorrow night. Chance of thunderstorms. Lows level off around 63. Slight chance of thunderstorms Sunday and Monday with highs in the low 80s. From the Weatherology Weather Center, I'm meteorologist Paul Trombley on 99.3 The Fan, Winona. Right now, it's 68 degrees.
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0: Be around that's not perfectly choreographed.
1: Yeah, we'll find out. You know, we'll find out next week.
0: We'll find out very, very soon, Davey, that's for sure. Vikings training camp, our location. Brian O'Neill scheduled to join us after that. We mentioned your guy Goldie Gopher winning the big mascot or getting to make the mascot Hall of Fame. Let's talk about Goldie Gopher's team a little bit. I mean,
1: sure.
0: We have plenty of time to do that as we get closer. So, from the JG perspective, what is the most significant open or maybe just a question mark? The area where it could go either way, but it's sort of neat. If you're going to have what might be classified as a breakout year, this will have to go really well.
1: Not too dissimilar from where we are now, the running game. And that could be the health of Darius Taylor, but it's also, like here, the offensive line. And they brought in a couple of transfers, specifically on the right side of the offensive line, that I think they're trying out. They had an open practice today, too. I wasn't able to go because of enough said. But that's, to me, that's what makes the whole thing go offensively. It was not a good offense last year. It had moments where they scored some points and they moved the ball, but in terms of consistency, it wasn't very good. Specifically, the games where Darius Taylor didn't play, and he didn't play in, I think, eight games, something like that, seven or eight games. He missed again. And they just didn't have, and even when he played, he had to break a lot of tackles to get the yards that he got. And he's good. He can do that. And he had good numbers statistically for the games that he played. But I think the defense is going to be pretty good. I think they've got a lot of nice pieces there, including Anthony Smith, the preseason Big Ten player of the year, who could be a first or second round pick. And he decided to come back to college. But they got to be able to get back to the running game that they had 3-4 years ago. They haven't really run the ball well for a couple of years, and PJ said that in Chicago, that's what they spent a ton of time on, just trying to figure out, besides just having your best player healthy, which is something you can't always control, what else do they have to do to be more consistent and have an identity? And I just listened.
0: Wide zone blocking scheme?
1: No, but it does seem like they're going to go more. They're trying to go more downhill. And Burnsy, Ryan Burns, just did a podcast with both coordinators. And the offensive coordinator, Greg Harbaugh, talked about his offseason stuff. And
0: yeah.
1: He said, usually when I break down the season, I'll watch our stuff. And then I would go watch somebody that I like, and I would go watch their passing game to try to find concepts. Because this year, I did run game. And I brought it up on Enough Said tonight, actually. That's where I got that nugget. You know, one of the teams he looked at was the Los Angeles Rams. Mm-hmm. And what he came back to was every single team that runs the ball well, they have some type of identity. Like, everybody knows what play they're going to run, what style of run they're going to run.
0: But they can't stop
1: it. And it doesn't matter.
0: Yeah.
1: It's the Rams. It's the Niners. It's all the teams we've talked about for this. And he said, that's what we have to have. We have not had that the last few years. And for a number of different reasons. But I think that, to me, is what hinges, because I think the quarterback's really good. I think they have some receivers that they like. And if you can get a consistent running game going to go along with the guy who's obviously a very talented QB, I think you can do a lot of things.
0: Have you ever done one thing professionally, just one, as well as Lester Bagley did one thing professionally?
1: No.
0: Every time I see him, I still think of that. He was just sauntering by, gave us a wave,
1: yeah.
0: Kind of a Chuck Daly wave,
1: yep.
0: When he went down to the field the other direction.
1: Yep.
0: I mean, just think about that. They basically say to you, you have one job.
1: Right.
0: And that's to get us a $1 billion stadium, and we're only willing to pay for half of it.
1: And, yeah, while we do that, you tell people how generous we are.
0: Exactly.
1: Because
0: right.
1: No one has ever paid more.
0: You convince Pat Kessler,
1: yes.
0: How generous we
1: right.
0: are.
1: That's it.
0: And he did it.
1: He did.
0: He did it. Like I said before, I doubt they ask him to do anything. The Wills should ever ask him to do anything else ever since.
1: And what's funny about that is I think, you know, the private contribution thing, I think they were the last big organization to really get public funding. One of them.
0: 100%.
1: I don't know if Atlanta did. We were right around the same time as then, but we know that.
0: It's certainly not the trend any longer.
1: No. In L.A., SoFi, Kroenke had to do it. Chase, where the Warriors play, their new building in San Francisco, they had to do it. That was like $4 billion. He was the last guy to be able to successfully leverage the threat
0: amazing.
1: Of Los Angeles to get a new stadium for the next generation of Vikings
0: fans.
1: I mean,
0: some people could say, well, you can't rest on your laurels forever. But I would say if that's your laurel and you work for billionaire football owners, you can rest on it.
1: He looks well rested.
0: Yeah, I mean, he looks rested. There's nothing else.
1: Yeah.
0: You could, I mean, I probably doesn't want to retire. He probably feels like he's too young. He probably enjoys the job too much.
1: What do you think he does now?
0: Well, that's where we
1: need to get him over.
0: We should at some point find him.
1: He and Abbott are tight. Abbott needs to convince him to come on.
0: Yeah, I'm sure we could have some fun with him on that, because he's not going to get ripped. I mean, we're admiring him.
1: Yes, we're jealous of him.
0: I mean, it's amazing when you think about it, right?
1: He got the deal done, got the votes, got the stadium, got this place built. That was another big thing, right? I'm sure Kevin Warren worked hand in hand with that. I mean, think about what Kevin Warren's going through right now in your hometown, trying to get the Bears their new stadium.
0: And it's still not done. We think it's going to be near Whiting,
1: right.
0: Hammond, Indiana.
1: Right. Right next to the Mascot Hall of Fame. But all the stops and starts with that thing.
0: Yeah.
1: And obviously it was a long journey here as well. It took probably longer than they would have thought.
0: Correct.
1: But he got it done, and now he's milking it for as much as he possibly can, which, why wouldn't you?
0: Yeah, I don't know the last time I've seen a major, because, I mean, obviously when the Vikings were trying to raise the money to get the deal accomplished, there were a lot of stories written about him, because he was considered kind of the point man.
1: He was.
0: But I don't think I remember the last Bagley, you know, it's like, well, okay, so what?
1: He never comes up anymore.
0: What's left for you to do?
1: I know. Just collect those checks.
0: And maybe, again, it doesn't matter.
1: Do you think he got a bonus?
0: He should have.
1: Do you think there was like a stadium bonus at the end of it?
0: He deserves a Mike Lynn kind of a deal.
1: The revenue?
0: Back to the Metrodome days, more than Mike Lynn deserved it. Remember, Lynn kept getting like $1 million a year.
1: The sweet revenue,
0: like,
1: I thought,
0: yeah,
1: right?
0: 30 years after,
1: yep.
0: Basically, he made the deal. I don't think anybody even knew that deal had been made in the first place. And
1: the
0: he
1: best
0: was
1: kind
0: long
1: of deals
0: gone.
1: If you're there, yeah.
0: He kept getting the money. For all I know, his family's... I think Metrodome's done, so I would assume he's out of that mix. I'm not sure. Do we have any update on Vikings practice time ending, when it's going to end?
1: No.
0: Huh.
1: I don't. Just whenever they blow the double horn. But yeah, Gesling thought about 5
0: That's
1: o'clock.
0: That's Kyler.
1: Yep. He hands it off to Aaron Jones. Nice blocks there. He had a nice little hole and scooted through it on the right side. Metellus over there to make the tackle about 15 yards down the field.
0: See how much more physical the linemen looked?
1: It's crazy. The defensive linemen were cowering in the wake. They didn't know what to do.
0: They didn't even know what city they were in at that point. Yeah.
1: Isaiah Rodgers had to come over there as well.
0: Yeah. Yeah, there's Bagley again. I mean, he's just...
1: With a new group of people.
0: Yeah, all he's doing is just takes people from one side to the other and back, and they maybe go to the restroom, and then they come back out.
1: The guy he's with looks like he's got some influence, right?
0: And he can go wherever he wants to go.
1: Yeah.
0: Right?
1: Well, he built this place.
0: So, yeah.
1: Yeah.
0: How long ago, what was the gap between building and getting the money for People's Stadium and this facility? Do you remember? It wasn't all at the same time, or
1: no,
0: was it?
1: No, this place was after.
0: Right, that's what I thought.
1: Because I think we're in year 10, remember? Because
0: he didn't get us the we didn't go into the public coffers for this place, did we?
1: I don't think so. But I'm
0: even
1: sure
0: he wouldn't have had the decency to ask for that money.
1: I'm sure Egan gave him a nice deal, though, on the land. Because this was the old Northwest Airlines stand,
0: that's true.
1: Right?
0: Yeah, yeah, you're right.
1: This was the site.
0: I'm sure he got that. That's where. That's obviously what the Bears are trying to do now. They're trying to get. And I think they have a pretty good deal in Indiana, although it seems like everything's kind of slowed down, right? Who got loose there?
1: I think that was Jones again. Yeah, Jones. Another nice run for Jones, that time right up the middle.
0: The wide
1: right zone. Behind your guy, Blake Brandel.
0: The white zone, or the wide zone blocking. That's what it's all about, man. It's changing. It's going to change pretty much everything we do from this point forward.
1: It does look nice when executed well.
0: Yeah. Maybe we're not even going to have
1: perfectly.
0: To throw the ball at all. They were going to throw like 8 or 9 passes a game.
1: That would be the dream. You know that's PJ's dream.
0: Yeah, that is PJ's.
1: He loves to win a game that
0: He's got to still be a little nervous. He's gone away from it as much as he has the last couple of years.
1: He likes Drake Lindsey, though, man.
0: Yeah, well, that's
1: he likes Drake.
0: But in a perfect world, like you say, even great quarterbacks, Aaron Rodgers included back in the day, look a lot better.
1: For sure.
0: If they have a running game they can count on.
1: For
0: so
1: sure.
0: They don't have to do quite as much. And, in fact, allegedly the whole bit on this running revolution is not just about helping the quarterback, but more specifically helping JJ, as in Justin Jefferson.
1: Right.
0: Right? Changing, forcing teams to get away from two deep safeties, obviously, and making it harder for them to double him or to give him as much attention, right? That's the idea.
1: Kyler was just sacked, by the way. We set up the pass with two very nice runs, tried some play
0: action. I thought
1: he
0: was unsackable.
1: Well, they blew the whistle.
0: Oh.
1: Yeah, he was kind of enveloped there, it looked like. Defense had enough.
0: All right, let's do this. Let's get a bottom-of-the-hour pause in. We'll continue to monitor practice. I've got another college football question for Gardzi. Has Lavelle surfaced?
1: Has not, since the last text about 5 hours ago.
0: Yeah, why is he so
1: He's mysterious, man. He's mysterious. That's what I got to deal with. Oh, yeah. Kyler pump fake, couldn't throw it over the line of scrimmage. Now throws a warm burner, but it looks like it was caught.
0: Who made the catch? Can you tell?
1: Ty Felton, I think, from 80 yards away watching. That was number 13.
0: Yeah, we're a little further away than we were before. That's very, very true, Davey. All right, let's get a bottom-of-the-hour pause in as we continue from Vikings practice, TCO Performance Center. Who are the people on the roof opposite us? Are those like family members of dignitaries, of big shots?
1: Probably employee family members.
0: Employee family members?
1: Yeah,
0: that's it.
1: That looks like a nice little perch.
0: When's the iHeart? Isn't there an iHeart radio day out here usually? Are we out on that day?
1: I don't know. I don't know.
0: It's usually a big day because then we get feedback.
1: That's true.
0: We can go wherever we want to go that day. That's the only day we can go wherever, correct?
1: Well, we can go to the one tent. Yeah.
0: Yeah, well, that's technically true. That's right.
1: We've got a tent where you can get water if you need it.
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0: next couple weeks.
1: What is it's Becker's Sunday, right?
2: Yeah.
1: Becker's
2: coming to Dallas. Vegas tomorrow, and then Vegas Becker's tomorrow. Sunday. Good weekend.
1: Really good weekend. Well,
0: how about the crazy game Vegas had when they came roaring back from the game against the Fever, I believe, right? Clark made
1: Taylor had a horrible finish. Missed two free throws, right? And then turned the ball over. It was not a good finish for Caitlin Clark. Vastly overrated, very clearly. There's never been any question about that. All right, we got to go. Lovell, we're sorry we didn't see your beautiful face.
2: It bums me out when I don't see you and I think I'm going
1: to
2: watch.
1: No,
2: I love seeing
1: you. Yeah. But we'll hopefully, we got, I think, three more days we're out here.
2: At least,
1: Wednesday next week, and I think we're out two more days the week after. Not mistaken.
2: We'll get her done, Wops.
1: So we'll try to get her done hopefully at some point.
0: Maybe I'll come out Wednesday because I'll be out of town after Wednesday. So Friday would be kind of tricky because I'll be at a convention. You know what happens at conventions.
1: Yeah.
0: So,
1: well, in your case,
0: maybe I'll stop by Wednesday.
1: I think in your case and Lori Fisher's case, we know all too well. Thank you. Have a wonderful weekend, and we'll talk next week.
0: All right. Take care.
1: Lovell E. Neal III, getting a little bit windy. We're finally getting a little bit of that howling wind. Very pleasant afternoon. Let's take a break, top of the hour, and we'll get into the 6 o'clock hour when we return.
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12: Okay, this is the one. 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
13: Wow, you almost hit it that time.
12: It's that bird. He's in my head. Okay, now stay focused.
13: You know what never misses? The North End Puppy Grill in Cochrane.
12: Oh, yeah?
13: 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See? Mr.

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12: Performance Center this afternoon, as we do every afternoon we're at the Fan.
13: Yep.
12: There's nobody left here. Everybody's gone. We're the last two people standing.
13: We really are.
12: It's unbelievable.
13: I know.
12: I mean, I guess it's the weekend for people in the organization, too, right? And that's other. Here comes a couple of rubes on this side, a couple of workers.
13: Oh, yeah.
12: Yeah, it is. It's cleared out pretty dramatically here as we wrap up the week and wrap up our Vikings festivities this week as well. You sent me a story out of Henderson, Nevada, which apparently is where the Vegas Raiders train.
13: Yeah, that's their spot.
12: It sounds like things got ugly between standout defensive end Max Crosby.
13: Ooh.
12: And Kirko Chains, you
13: Whoa.
12: Say.
13: Whoa. Vladdy Divots.
12: Ryan McFadden has a story via ESPN.com. Crosby hit Cousins twice during the team period, and when Crosby hit Cousins' arm a second time, the 15-year veteran had had enough. Cousins got into Crosby's face, grabbing the All-Pros jersey while both exchanged words before it was broken up. So now, before we get to a couple quotes from Kubiak, you know, the old cliche about, well, that's how, you know, flare, tempers flare.
13: Yeah, it's probably 180 degrees in Henderson.
12: That means we're into it. Yeah, I mean, it's,
13: yeah.
12: So I understand not your body being protected, but is that how it's set up in most practices where linemen are not allowed to make contact with the arm of a QB trying to
13: I would think yes.
12: pass?
13: Yeah, I would think yes. You got to take it easy around the QB. That's why they have the red jersey.
12: Well, then, but that's not tackling him exactly. That's
13: no,
12: not
13: but I
12: hitting him in the sternum.
13: No, but I think that's worse, though. If his arm's coming through and your arm's right there, you got to be careful.
12: Here it is. Tight end Michael Mayer said he likes that Cousins has that edge. You want him to defend your team. He's always had that edge since the first day I met him.
13: Yeah.
12: When he came in.
13: You mess with Kirko, you're going to get the chains.
12: Ahead of training camp, Cousins said, Crosby said the coaching staff warned him about touching the quarterback. They are fully aware of the passion and intensity that Crosby brings to practice and know he can occasionally cross the line. When you're out, you get out there and bullets are flying. I'm not thinking about not finishing the play. That's just not in my nature, Crosby said at the start of camp. It's not easy. Kubiak, those are two leaders on our team going at it. obviously fighting in a game or you throw in a punch a game, you're out of the game. So we got to be smart. I don't remember Cousins being that edgy here.
13: No.
12: In that sense.
13: I don't. Well, we know how to take care of our players. That's why we're number one on that athletics survey.
12: That's true. That's what it is.
13: Did you see when Kyler was just enveloped a couple times? Do you think he ever felt like he was in danger? No, they took care of him, even though they could have sacked him and lit him up. Same with JJ a bunch.
12: Yeah, they didn't do that.
13: They just let him go, and then you kind of tippy-toe around the guy, and that's what happens.
12: I feel bad for the defensive lineman then. I mean, what's the point of practice?
13: There's that.
12: I mean, you got to let him occasionally
13: nudge
12: somebody. I mean, again, it's not like I said, cheap-shotting him, I don't think.
13: Yeah.
12: So is it – I guess I need to know more about what happened.
13: Like, how he hit the arm, yeah.
12: Yeah, it's like he's – in the middle of throwing a ball, you're not, so you're just supposed to come at him without
13: probably
12: going down on the arm.
13: Yeah,
12: at
13: probably.
12: All.
13: Yeah, that would be my guess.
12: You worry about wrenching a shoulder or something?
13: Yes.
12: Have we had any violence?
13: I don't think so. Yeah. Not that I've seen.
12: Well, is that a bad sign? Because when it happens, what teams like to say, it's actually a good sign.
13: Or some teams
12: we're
13: do.
12: Getting in the dog days.
13: Yeah.
12: And we're tired of
13: hitting each other.
12: Yep.
13: Need to see somebody else.
12: Yep. On that nonsense.
13: We can play all the notes every single year.
12: Yeah.
13: I actually like. I'm more of the school of I like that we're not doing the stupid fighting thing. If you fight, we're done. Remember, in some of the joints we got into it, was it with the Patriots last year or 2 years ago? There were a few things, and KOC was pissed. I think it was
12: It was Patriots.
13: It was, or might have been the
12: Browns.
13: Yeah, I was thinking Browns because it's Stefanski, but it might have been Vrabel.
12: Come up a couple times.
13: It might have been Vrabes because KOC was mad. I think they had to, soften some things up for the next day.
12: It's football, man.
13: When one team was in the Super Bowl.
12: Yeah,
13: and it wasn't us.
12: It wasn't us. I don't think.
13: Yeah, it wasn't us. Yeah, you're right.
12: With the quarterback we wanted from that draft.
13: Yeah, I know.
12: Didn't offer enough. Ooh,
13: apparently, football is hard for.
12: We should have thrown in Naz Reid. We might have been able to get him. We might have been able to move up enough to get Drake May. But that's water under the proverbial bridge, so to speak, one could say. We don't have I agree with you in general. It's,
13: like the hockey fighting
12: the notion,
13: thing.
12: Yeah, that shows how tough you are. There's a million ways to show how tough you are.
13: Correct.
12: That's smarter ways. That's really not it. Now, but I can see occasionally where there might be you're overreacting, man. I'm coming at you. My hand, second time I touched your arm. Okay, we're sorry. What do you want me to do?
13: Well, Kirk's like 50 too. You got to remember.
12: Yeah,
13: it's probably his last year as a starter.
12: No.
13: What do you mean?
12: He's going to take the job and go. He's going to run with it.
13: You think Mendoza is going to have to sit a few
12: days? Mendoza's going to have to sit.
13: Really?
12: Maybe we can get him in a trade.
13: Mendoza. Interesting.
12: When the QBs, I'd rather have him than the old guy that you want for next year.
13: Baker Mayfield. Yeah, that makes sense.
12: Yeah, it's not realistic. That's not going to happen.
13: Yeah.
12: This is allegedly part of the Brady plan, right, is we let him ease into it a little bit. We don't want to rush him.
13: I think Kirk's a good vet to play behind.
12: I agree with that.
13: I think it's a good guy to learn from.
12: It actually makes some sense. I know nothing about their offensive line.
13: I don't either. Seems like they're similar personalities. They've already made some funny Raiders bits on Raiders.com for the Raiders Entertainment Network, the two of them. So.
12: Now you're sounding like Laurie Fisher. Like, that's all you care about is the
13: videos?
12: The stuff?
13: It seems like Kirk would be a good guy to learn under in terms of just being a pro, being, I'm not saying he's turning over everything that he knows, but it seems like that's a good situation.
12: I haven't heard anything from him. So Mendoza's okay with it? Well, he always is.
13: Yeah, because he's like Kirk.
12: Yeah.
13: Because he's just...
12: Yeah, he's a younger version.
13: Easygoing.
12: Yeah.
13: He's an easygoing guy who's a competitive dude.
12: All right, let's do this. Let's come back, wrap up, remind you, if you missed parts of the show, some good podcast opportunities I think will be afforded you later tonight or over the weekend as we wrap things up from TCO Performance Center live right here on The Fan.
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8: Lows level off around 58 tonight under partly cloudy skies with a slight chance of thunderstorms. Winds out of the west, 5 to 10 miles per hour. Daytime highs approaching 81 tomorrow. Ample sunshine expected. Partly cloudy skies tomorrow night, chance of thunderstorms. Lows level off around 63. From the Weatherology Weather Center, I'm meteorologist Paul Trombley. 99.3 The Fan, Winona. Currently, it's 73 degrees.
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10: Tied in the loss column. Sox are a half game behind all in 6 weeks. Boston is 31-5.
11: That's crazy.
10: In its last 36 games. I mean, that's absurd. That's like, you occasionally see that in the NBA, right?
11: Right.
10: You don't see that in baseball very often. 31-5.
11: I'm going to have to dial in on them
10: games.
11: A little bit and
10: yeah.
11: See what that's about.
10: Damn, man, that's crazy. Twins. We did talk to Lovell about the fact that the Twins are, you know, in a dangerous spot here. They got a good team to play this weekend on the road. They're not out of it because they can't be in the American League,
11: right?
10: Because of the wild card situation. But you don't want to tempt the baseball gods too much. So the idea is they called up another AAA-er to see if they can get some hitting going. They've got their pitching issues, obviously. So it might be I don't call it a critical weekend, but an important weekend for the Twins. What else did I have for you? What else did we get into? We got into a lot of football.
11: Goldie's Hall of Fame.
10: Goldie, most importantly, yeah, I almost forgot about it late.
11: We spent 90 minutes on
10: Goldie
11: that.
10: Goldie Gopher, congratulations to Goldie making the 2026 class of the Mascot Hall of Fame, which when it had an actual building was based in, where else, Whiting, Indiana. You can't make that up. And Whiting is close to Hammond, which is close to Gary. In fact, Whiting High School, the Whiting Oilers. I remember that was their moniker, their nickname. I don't know if it still is, but it was then.
11: So if you fly into Midway, will they have, like, as you're walking out, like, literature for what to see in Whiting? You know, where they'll have those tourist brochures, like you've got the Navy Pier, you've got Chicago Pizza, and don't forget about Whiting. Do they have that? Because it's basically Chicagoland.
10: More likely at Midway than O'Hare.
11: Yeah.
10: But probably still not very likely.
11: Probably not.
10: Maybe for Hammond. Definitely for Gary. I got to get back to that yet another Wall Street Journal story trying to... The new bit in Gary is we have to gut a lot of the vacant stuff. We've just let it stay there forever. Now, is that enough to actually spur growth,
11: development,
10: and building and development? I don't know. God bless them. I hope they're able to pull that off. That seems like a little bit of a stretch to me. We did find out Bucky Badger got in the second class 20 years ago, unfortunately. A little bit ahead of Goldie Gopher. I wonder what that's all about.
11: So what do you do if you're a mascot and you get inducted into the Hall of Fame? When you went into the Radio Hall of Fame, you had to give a speech.
10: Correct.
11: Mascots don't talk. What do you do?
10: Do any of the mascots talk?
11: I don't think so. I think that's why they're mascots.
10: Yeah, I think you're right about that. So,
11: I mean, do you do like a highlight reel?
10: What's the next logical Minnesota-based mascot to get in? This is the first Minnesota mascot to ever get in the Hall of Fame.
11: Well, Victor probably, but how long has Victor been around?
10: What about Crunch?
11: Crunch, I think for me, would be too predictable because it's basketball. So I was trying to throw off.
10: Yeah.
11: Because Crunch, I think, does more than Victor.
10: Who's the mascot at Lynx games?
11: Prowl.
10: Crunch?
11: Prowl.
10: That's right, Prowl.
11: Yeah. It's a female.
10: Right.
11: Prowl. Yeah.
10: Okay. I don't know. I mean, what else? There's Victor.
11: Nordy.
10: TC Bear. Yeah. Those are the main ones, right?
11: You know my favorite TC Bear story? Not that you asked.
10: You have enough time?
11: Yeah.
10: All right.
11: I threw out the first pitch 4 or 5 years ago as part of a group I was working with. Yeah. I went out. And, you know, you're nervous. You want to, you know, I did it off the mound because of what Derek Jeter said, you know, to
10: don't embarrass
11: President
10: yourself.
11: Bush.
10: Yeah.
11: I'm comparing myself to W after 9/11. You got to get on the mound. You can't do it from right in front of the mound. If you're going to do it the right way. So I'm a little tight, and somebody there kind of said, "How you feeling?" I go, "Well, you know, it's a little nerve-wracking.
10: Yeah,
11: I've never done anything like this before." And he says, "I'm just going to let you know, today's TC Bear isn't going to catch it even if you get it in there, so don't even worry about it."
10: And I remember, did you get it in there? Did it bounce?
11: It
10: in?
11: Like hit the plate. Like
10: okay.
11: It was right on line
10: right.
11: And kind of like skidded off the plate. So it went to the backstop.
10: So TC Bear, he was right, didn't get it.
11: Yeah. Now,
10: in fairness, that's a tough
11: I one. Didn't really get it to TC Bear. Like yeah. It was on line yeah. And it was, I don't know, if, I mean, it kind of skipped off the top of the plate. I'd like another shot at it.
10: Yeah, you might get one. Who
11: yeah.
10: knows? Who's to say?
11: It was fun.
10: Yeah.
11: Got a jersey out of the deal. I don't think I've ever worn it.
10: Where did I put the. I had the mascot story. Let me get the mascot Hall of Fame. There was another. There are a lot of obscure ones.
11: Yes.
10: That I'd never heard of.
11: Right. You wonder what the nominating process is like, too. How that goes, how you go about getting a mascot into the Hall of Fame. And who was asleep at the U that didn't get Goldie in there earlier?
10: Yeah, very good question. I don't know. Mascot news. Here it is. Yeah. Here's the class of the 2026 inductees. It's got a beautiful illustration of, wait a minute. Yeah, there's Goldie. 00. Is Goldie always wear, is that the number? Or does Goldie always have a number?
11: I didn't know Goldie had a number.
10: Well, unless they, did they, maybe they superimposed it. I don't know. That's, he's got to wear his.
11: Oh, yeah, I suppose. Yeah,
10: it's possible.
11: I suppose.
10: And in a historic class, because the first female mascot.
11: Mrs. Met. Yeah.
10: Joining Mr. Met, they are in now together. Mr. Met was like 20 years ago, and they finally realized, well, how about a female mascot, for God's sake?
11: All the junior Mets must be very proud
10: of
11: Mom and Dad.
10: That's probably true. Tonight, as usual, Fan on Demand in the air, I'm assuming.
11: Yep.
10: And then, Blakemore, are you with me Sunday, or are you going to burn me for the second consecutive Sunday?
12: Don't worry, I'm with you.
10: You will be there. Okay. So that's Sunday. It'll be Blakemore and me. And then we're back on Monday, of course, although we're back out here in training camp scheduled. Our next scheduled visit is on Wednesday. Went very well again today. So as I say, if you missed parts of the show, don't hesitate to podcast. Enjoy the weekend. And as I mentioned, we'll chat with you on Sunday back from headquarters in St. Louis Park beginning at 9 a.m.
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34: .com certainly warrants. Now, again, I saw he gave the credit to the staff, and I'm going to give the credit to the staff, too. But somebody got to accept the award.
35: That's right. And guess what? I will be in Kansas City on September 26th. And I will be there to pick up that award, and I am thrilled to death, and thank you so much. But, Bob, I'm not the only one being honored. Can you please tell us about the other players who will be honored and about if people want to come to the ceremony and all the other highlights that come with this?
34: Yeah, no, it's our annual Hall of Game ceremony. And of course, fellas, we created the Hall of Game back in 2014, and it annually honors former Major League greats who we believe played the game the way that they played it in the Negro Leagues. So you played it with passion. You played it, obviously, with high skill. But you also played it with a little swag. Yeah, now, you had to have that if you were going to play in the Negro Leagues.
35: Yes.
34: And so this year's class is exemplary, even though they're maybe not as big a names as some people would think about. But, man, they were outstanding ball players, and they should be recognized. And that's exactly what we're doing. The great Ralph Garr, the Road Runner, is coming to town to be part of the Hall of Game ceremonies. Sarge, Gary Matthews Sr. will be here. Reggie Smith, his nickname was Spike. Now, if Bob Gibson nicknamed you Spike because he says you played the game hard-nosed, and no one played the game more hard-nosed than Bob Gibson,
3: right,
34: then you must be pretty doggone tenacious, and Reggie Smith was just that. And Andre Thunder Thornton rounds out our fabulous four, legendary, well, most people remember him as a member of the Cleveland yep. Indians, big power-hitting first baseman, DH, later on in his career, tremendously successful businessman post-baseball, but what a tremendous class for us to honor on September 26th here in Kansas City for our annual Hall of Game. Tickets go on sale next week, so you can log on to www.nlbm.com to get all the details about the Hall of Game ceremony. But it's going to be a fabulous time, and, you know, we're looking forward to sitting down and just having a chat with all of our honorees. You know, we don't ask them to come in and make a speech. It's basically a fireside chat with baseball folks talking baseball. And you guys both know no one has greater stories than baseball players.
35: No doubt. No doubt. I've been covering baseball for 40 years. I actually interviewed Dusty Baker for my podcast for next week, and, you know, I could have talked to him for 4 hours. I mean,
34: my goodness.
35: You know that. Dusty has all the great stories. I've said this too, Bob. He's the coolest baseball player I ever knew because he had the wristbands, the toothpick. Am I right? Like, Dusty Baker was cool.
34: He epitomized cool.
35: No doubt. And him and Glenn Burke were the ones who started the high five.
3: High five.
35: Yes, absolutely.
3: It's interesting. I read an interesting article.
34: You know, we inducted Dusty into the Hall of Game last year because we honored some of the great black managers of Major League Baseball history. And so Dusty, Jerry Manuel, Cito Gaston, Willie Randolph were here last year for the ceremony. Great class. And of course, Dusty and Ralph Garr were rookies with the Atlanta Braves in 1968. And Satchel Paige had been brought in by the Braves because they thought that Satchel was a little bit shy of getting his pension. And Bill Bartholomew, who owned the Braves, was the only one of the owners that invited Satchel to come in. And Dusty Baker says he used to carry Satchel Paige's fishing poles because everywhere Satchel went, Satchel had his fishing poles. And then Dusty and Ralph were assigned to Henry Aaron.
35: Wow.
34: You see, when Henry Aaron was going through that whole ordeal as he was chasing Babe Ruth's record, and you guys remember this, he got over a million pieces of hate mail that were death threats.
35: He used to have, Kelman, I don't know if you know, he had dummy rooms. Like, they had...
34: Oh, absolutely.
35: Yeah, they had to have dummy rooms because they wanted to harm him.
34: Oh, absolutely. And so the Braves assigned young Dusty Baker and Ralph Garr to entertain Mr. Aaron, because Mr. Aaron liked to laugh, and they were trying to keep his mind off of everything that was swirling around him. So Ralph Garr and Dusty Baker had that assignment of entertaining Mr. Aaron while he was going through that whole ordeal, and lost in the fact that Mr. Aaron broke the record in 1974. Ralph Garr won the batting title that season.
35: Wow.
34: And it was almost lost in the fact that Henry Aaron had this tremendous milestone. And so Ralph, of course, having attended Grambling State University, and we always tout the fact that there were a number of Negro League players who went to HBCUs.
35: Right.
34: So that's a wonderful story and a connection that we'll get to share, you know, when we sit down and talk to him.
35: All right, Bob, we're about to run out of time. Tell people if they want to. If you haven't been to the Negro Leagues, a baseball museum in Kansas City, this might be your chance to come down and take in this evening. Bob, if they want to get tickets, it's September 26th on Saturday.
34: Absolutely. Saturday, September 26th. dinner here at the Negro Leagues Baseball Museum. The ceremony is right across the street at the beautiful Gym Theater. And again, go online to www.nlbm.com. Tickets go on sale next week. We would love for y'all to come out, support Rob, support Negro Leagues Baseball Museum. We're going to tell some lies. Oh, y'all need, these going to be some good lies. Y'all need to be here for that.
35: Yes. Thanks, Bob.
4: I love it. Yes. Bob, man, appreciate you. All the best.
35: And Bob, again, my thanks for thinking of me and MLB Bro. It means the world to me. It really does. It means the world
34: to me. Well, we appreciate you, man, and we applaud you for what you're doing to help grow this game and our community. That means a lot to all of us here at the Negro Leagues Baseball Museum.
4: You know, I'm just feeling like Rob and Bob. It's some Kawhi Leonard stuff going on here, Rob. You know, you thought of somebody or something. Bob, appreciate you, man. All the best, my brother. Thank you so much.
34: All right, guys. Take care.
4: No doubt. I'm just saying, Rob, just making sure right out here. Hey, congrats again, brother. That's dope, man. September 26th. Get your tickets. Go check it out. NLBM.com. Go check them out. All right, Shekel City on the way. We'll see how Rob did there. Plus, a little scrap is good, right? 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It is the Odd Couple on a Funky Flashback Friday. 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
20: And I think the NIL, the baseball pitch clock, there's no downside. And I'm watching Carson Beck last night. And that kid stayed in college one more year, goes to Miami, and between Georgia and Miami, he played 12 top 10 teams. He played with 45 NFL guys, and you watched last night. Carson Beck, he was ready to play. Maturity, poise, patience, that is a kid who spent 6 years in college. He would have come out last year, been drafted late, fifth, sixth round, sat in a bench. Nope, he played 15 games at Miami with NFL teammates, just like he did at Georgia. Carson Beck's, I'm watching Carson Beck last night. I'm not saying he or Haynes King are going to tear up the league, but Carson Beck looks like a starter to me. I don't know how good of a starter. He kind of looks like a starter. And again, Haynes King, another guy, probably would have come out a year ago, late, you know, seventh round pick. Haynes King and Carson Beck, 43 college starts, both stayed in college 6 years. And this is what I've said. And by the way, there's no rush to get to the NFL. Matt Stafford was MVP, was 38 years old. Everybody's playing longer now. You can't hit, right? Nobody's hitting quarterbacks anymore. You can last longer. You can't get driven into the dirt or the AstroTurf. So, and there's two other quarterbacks this year in college football. Trinidad Chambliss at Ole Miss, he's great. Dante Moore at Oregon, really great.
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1: Oh, boy.
0: Uh-oh. Rich Davis. Ah! This is Covino and Rich.
1: It's not about the Yankees. It's not about Anthony Volpe. Anthony Volpe had to replace Derek Jeter. Talk about pressure.
2: There were guys in between, the D.D. Gregoriuses of the world, but essentially you're the next name that people...
1: But he's the next guy. They touted him to be one of the highest prospects since Derek Jeter. 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He was hearing the footsteps of this kid, George Lombard Jr. In his first game, he hits a home run in his second at bat, tying the season totals of Anthony Volpe.
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1: 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Man, he puts on a show. 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
6: We've established that the Brewers were too good to add Scubo because it would just mess everything up.
21: 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They might stumble into winning a World Series. 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And you have no guarantee, because baseball's a funny sport, of winning a World Series because you get him.
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